0: Analysts say that Tehran is allowing vessels from favored nations to pass through. The U.S. naval blockade also continues to prevent any ships from entering or leaving Iranian ports.
1: Oil prices have spiked since the start of the U.S. strikes on Iran, though they fell a bit today after President Trump suggested U.S.-Iranian talks were in their final stages. President Trump has seen better days when it comes to his job approval rating, according to the latest Fox News poll.
2: The latest Fox News poll shows 39% approve of the president's performance, with just 29% approving his handling of the economy. A little more than half of those polled said rising gas prices are a major problem for their families.
1: That's Fox's Jessica Rosenthal. 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
7: North Country Weather.
8: Lows around 39 tonight under clear skies. Winds out of the southeast, 8 to 15 miles per hour. Tomorrow, 66. Lows level off around 43 tomorrow night. Sunshine mixed with clouds at times. Friday, with highs around 65. 62, slight chance of rain showers Saturday. And that's your forecast. I'm weatherology meteorologist Paul Frombly. Get the latest weather updates online at minnesotadailyweather.com. Currently, 59.
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10: 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Are you ready?
11: Yeah.
10: Here we go.

0: quarter circle wide. It's not a very big spread, but it's ours. 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The April-May edition of Cowboys and Indians magazine is on your newsstand right now. I want to tell you where the heart is. At age 29, Danae textile artist Naomi Glasses is a prominent voice in fashion and home goods design and the first ever artist in residence for Ralph Lauren. Her recipe for success is a warm and collaborative life among family, horses, skateboards, and sacred surroundings at home on the Navajo Nation. And turquoise has been touted as the world's most sacred stone from ancient times to its latest surge among native artisans, lapidaries, and gemstone fashionistas. Here's what you need to know about this mesmerizing mineral before searching for your next squash blossom heirloom. And how do you teach an old chop joint in the Fort Worth Stockyards new tricks with a massive revamp from co-owner Taylor Sheridan? Welcome to Cattleman's Steakhouse. It's Cowboys and Indians magazine, bringing you the beauty, the grandeur, and the drama of the American West 6 times a year.
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4: North Country weather. Lows around 39 tonight under clear skies. Winds out of the southeast, 8 to 15 miles per hour. Tomorrow, 66. Lows level off around 43 tomorrow night. Sunshine mixed with clouds at times. Friday, with highs around 65. 62, slight chance of rain showers Saturday. And that's your forecast. I'm weatherology meteorologist Paul Trombley. Get the latest weather updates online at MinnesotaDailyWeather.com. 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
0: This portion of Cowboy Corner is brought to you by our friends at the American Hat Company. Proud to be an American, proud to wear an American hat. You're listening to Cowboy Corner. I'm Red Steigall here in the bunkhouse with Jake and Badger and old Dan and Leon and all the rest of the boys and a good friend of mine named Chris Lacey, and he lives out in Brewster County, Texas on the world-famous 06 Ranch. And Chris, I hope you like coffee. I know you do because I've been at the wagon with you. And here comes Badger with the coffee pot, so don't brag on it because it's so strong it'll float a horseshoe nail. He'll wart you to death with it. Chris, okay. Let's talk a little bit about where you came from and your family. How long has your family been in the Big Bend area?
6: The Coconuts have been here since 1883. They came down here for a few years, ranched, and then they left with the Lubbock, and then they came back here and bought the ranch that we that exists now in 1912. And so I've been here since about 1971.
7: Uh-huh.
6: I grew up in Waco, Texas. My mother was the only child, and she married a banker, and the bank that he was involved with, the family bank, was in Waco.
7: That would have been your grandfather or your great-grandfather that came out in 1912?
6: It was a great-grandfather, H.L. Sr., came out and thought there was a lot of grass out here. I mean, it was just raw country, a lot of rain at that time. And they thought, coming from Gonzales, Texas, that this was going to be really good cow country. And so they ranched out here in the flats, out here around Alpine, you know, for a while. And then, like I said, they went to Lubbock.
7: Uh-huh. Do you know what kind of cattle he came with?
6: I think they were pretty much Longhorn, Corriente type cattle that they started out with. And then later on, when they actually bought the ranch, I think they started moving into more English bred cattle like Hereford.
7: Mm-hmm. I just read an article or something in the Adobe book, Brush Country Vaquero, and he was talking about the Highland Herefords. And so that's what those animals have been called for a long time. They're up on the top of those lava bluffs, aren't they?
6: Yes, sir. The Hereford cattle do really well out here in this part of the country. In fact, they do, in my opinion, they do better out here than any other breed. And that's where the Highland Hereford came from. Highland Hereford Breeders Association came from. It was a group of people. It was still in existence, that organization. But, you know, we've gone to other types of cattle and come back to Hereford.
7: You say there's a Highland Hereford Association. So the Highland Herefords aren't just indigenous to this part of the world. They exist other places?
6: Yes, sir. They were here and then mostly in the Davis Mountains, but they were, you know, as far as El Paso, San Angelo, back, you know, all this West Texas country, part of the Panhandle up in there. I don't know. There wasn't exactly a dividing line. I think if you want to become a member, you could become a member.
7: I think that's very interesting because there's something unique about those animals that use the country up there that you use them in, probably better than anything possibly could. And it's interesting to me that there's a difference in that animal and one at Guthrie, Texas, for example. And is it lung capacity? Is it ability to adapt to the altitude and rarefied air?
6: Well, they're raised here. All our heifers, we keep most of our heifers to make cows. They're all the same age and same, you know, born about the same time. They're not up and down. That's our breeding program. We keep a lot of our heifers, Hereford heifers. And they do, up in the mountains, if they're raised here, they're going to be more likely to adapt the rocks,
7: mm-hmm,
6: and the altitude. And they just do good. I mean, a lot of these cattle up in the highest part of the ranch, what we call number six, they do really well. It seems like they come off there heavier than most of the other cattle that are down with the lower altitude.
7: And do they forage on other brush, for example, and other than grass?
6: They forage on some brush. Down closer to Alpine, there are some pastures that we have that mesquite and some different brush that those cattle will graze on. Mesquite beans. There's quite a few mesquite beans this year. And that'll put some weight on them. And of course, we supplement them with some molasses, mm-hmm, and feed tubs.
7: My friend Bill Owen, the great artist that we lost several years ago, had a place at Globe, Arizona. And he had what he called the native cattle way up in that high country. He had, I don't know how many thousand acres, but it was a bunch, like 60,000 acres of that looked to me just like rocks. But you'd get up on top, and those cattle were as fat as they could be, and you couldn't find a blade of grass. So they were browsing almost like deer. And he couldn't bring other cattle in there without, if they weren't raised there, they didn't do good at all.
6: That's what our situation has been through the years. We've bought cattle from other places, and we've bought cattle from places where we thought, you know, we're harder than out here, and they just don't do as well. If you raise them out here, they do better. And a few months ago, we didn't have any grass at all, hardly, and it was dry. And before this little rain we've had, those cattle were in good shape. I look at them. I look back on some photographs that we have, and just like you said, I don't know what they're eating, rocks or.
7: There's that old joke about two guys driving down the highway between Monahan and Granville. And somebody said, one of them said, "Well, what are the cows eating?" He said, "I don't know. There's one right over there. I'll stop and you can go look." And he crawled over the fence and came back in a little bit. And he said, "Well, what was she eating?" He said, "I don't know. She ate it all." So sometimes that looks like that's about what they have to eat in some of that country. But yet they get fat. So they know how to forage.
6: Yes, sir. They know. They know. They're just used to that country. This is their home.
7: Yeah.
6: And they do well.
7: So, on the ranch today, you still have those Hereford cattle, and do you have other breeds of cattle also in different places?
6: We have some Angus cattle and some crossbred cattle in a particular part of the ranch. And the other part of the ranch, we try to raise all Hereford. We have Angus and some different breeds, maybe some Charolais in there, and just to crossbreed a little bit. But we still are trying. We're trying to go back to Hereford bulls, all Hereford bulls. I just think though the bulls, they get along good too out here. No matter where you buy them, we buy a lot of them out here in this part of the country. Say from the Bright Ranch, they sell bulls, and we buy some from different other places, Barber, Dudley. They do well too.
7: Mm-hmm. Good,
6: but we've enjoyed them. Through the years, Angus bulls, when they get a little older, they get a little bit harder to deal with out here where we are.
7: Well, and you have some areas in the ranch that evidently the English breeds will do well in, and is it because of the altitude, you think, or the brush?
6: I think it's because of the altitude and this thin air, cooler. Like this morning, it was about 60 degrees this morning.
7: Oh.
6: Of course, it warms up pretty fast, and cools off in the evening. But those cattle, you'll see them on the side of the mountain, up into some places where they're getting up there where that grass is.
7: Well, you know, your grandfather must have had a great eye, and your great grandfather must have had a great eye for range country. This is one of the most beautiful places on the face of this earth, and people who haven't been to Alpine, Texas, don't understand how really beautiful it is. And it's the thing I love about it is it's not influenced by anybody else. You guys have your own character and your own set of values, and you live by them. You're not influenced by Fort Worth and Dallas or Houston or San Antonio. So it's a great part of the world, and I'm glad that you're carrying on that tradition of those Herefords. I love Herefords. When I was growing up in the Panhandle, we had, you know, what we used to call buffalo wallers, and we now know they were just playas, but they'd gather the water, what little bit there was in the spring, and all of a sudden you ride a horse through there, and these little white heads peeking up out of that grass, I'll never forget it as long as I live. And that'll always be where my heart is.
6: I love to see Hereford cattle in a bunch. You know, you're driving them, and they're all Hereford, and it just looks so good.
7: Mm-hmm.
6: And that's the way it was. And then we started crossbreeding a little bit. And I'm trying to get back to that.
7: Well, tell us about the grasses. It's not a short grass country, is it? Or
6: it'll,
7: is it?
6: It'll grow, side oaks grama and red rock grama, black grama, good stout protein grass. It cures out really well. If it rains and it cures, and those cattle go into winter, they'll be eating that dry grass even after frost, mm-hmm. and they'll be gaining 2 pounds a day. Those steer calves will.
7: Well, that decomposed lava rock is really nutritious, isn't it?
6: Yeah, I think it's a natural fertilizer, and of course, rain, nutrition, lightning, and all that just helps bring on that grass better and weeds. We do have some pretty good weeds out here up in this high country. We have some bad weeds too,
7: mm-hmm.
6: that we've got to watch out for all the time, and that's why we supplement with feed, because we want them to stay off those weeds. During the winter when it's just looks like this table here.
7: I want to talk about that more when we come back, but right now I want to play a song, and Marty Robbins did this. It's called All Around Cowboy. You want to hear it?
6: Sure.
7: All right, here we go.

0: Brown Cowboy. That came off of Marty's Gunfighter Ballads, and I think that's the best album ever recorded of cowboy songs. I just love it. Anyhow, you folks stay with us. We'll be right back with more of Cowboy Corner and a visit from my friend, Mr. Chris Lacey. And we're out in the Big Bend country of West Texas, where the sky is still clear and the air is clean and folks are a little friendlier. Hang on. We'll be right back. At the National Cowboy and Western Heritage Museum in Oklahoma City, we invite you to discover the spirit that built the American West. A land of hardship and heroism, artistry and adventure, beauty and opportunity. Now, experience it like never before in all new immersive and interactive exhibits that puts you in the heart of the story. 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
6: North Country weather.
7: Lows around 39 tonight under clear skies. Winds out of the southeast, 8 to 15 miles per hour. Tomorrow, 66. Lows level off around 43 tomorrow night. Sunshine mixed with clouds at times. Friday, with highs around 65. 62, slight chance of rain showers Saturday. And that's your forecast. I'm weatherology meteorologist Paul Trombley. Get the latest weather updates online at minnesotadailyweather.com. Currently, 59.
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0: This portion of Cowboy Corner is brought to you by our friends at Cowboys and Indians Magazine, the premier magazine of the West.
9: You're listening to Cowboy Corner. I'm Red Steagall here in the bunkhouse with Jake and Badger and Old Dan and Leon and all the rest of the boys. My good friend Chris Lacey, and we're talking about the world-famous 06 Ranch, its cattle and its history. You know, there's a story that a fellow named Ira Yates went to work for your grandfather and traded cattle for his time. Do you know that story?
10: No, sir. I don't know. I mean, I don't know if it's the same Yates is over here.
9: At Ira Ann.
10: Ira Ann.
9: Mm-hmm. That was Ira and Ann Yates.
10: Ira and Ann.
9: And they say that he traded his time for cattle, and then he had finally sell those cattle, and he bought that land for 10 cents an acre. And that was one of the richest oil deposits in the world. And like Shanghai Pierce said, the most beautiful sight in the world is an old cow scratching her back on a moving pump jack. Because it greatly reduces the severity of a drought.
10: It makes things a lot better.
9: Yeah. Well, it takes a lot of the question out of it and a lot of the anticipation. You know that that pump jack's going to keep pumping.
10: Well, that's true. And, you know, as long as they keep a service.
9: Well, the cow business in this part of the world continues, and it is a good business out here. And your family's been in it for over 100 years, hasn't it?
10: Yes, sir.
9: And what did they do before then? Where'd they come from? Did they come here from San Antonio or Houston?
10: They came from Gonzales, and they also lived in San Antonio. They lived in San Antonio. My great-grandfather lived in San Antonio and come out here in the summer. This particular ranch that he purchased was more of a summer home, and San Antonio was kind of top, you know, just a place of winter. Uh-huh. And of course, he had an office in San Antonio, and he was pretty much an entrepreneur. My great grandfather was H.L. Senior. He could buy and sell things, and things that he invested in just seemed like it really turned around for him well, and he was able to put together this place out here and other places too around the state.
9: Uh-huh. So he had a good eye.
10: He had a good eye. He was a good businessman.
9: He knew what would work for him.
10: Right.
9: Now, to work this country, you have to have horses. And tell us about your horse program. Do you raise all of your own horses that you use?
10: We raise all our horses. We try to breed to make a good ranch horse, stout, big boned. Something that'll, you know, watch a cow and something that's going to have a good attitude also. That's a big part of it. Color, you know, we've gotten to the gray horses and the roan horses but really color doesn't matter to me. It's just how good that mm-hmm. horse is, minded, you know, they need to be good minded. And we call on them pretty hard. Something doesn't work out. Some cross doesn't work out. We'll try something else. And we have about five different broodmare bands, and you know they're all, you know, we've got different breeds like Petra Boonsmal and Highbrow Cat, and of course Doc Bar, and it goes back to a foundation horse, Croton Oil and Platte Oil. Mm-hmm. With Colonel Freckles and some of those that I could just, you know, we try to incorporate a lot of those real gun and a lot of those horses that are working for us.
9: Mm-hmm. So they have good cow sense and they're good kind?
10: Good cow sense, they're kind, and I like something that you can get on and go off work, you know, work and... And they're not going to just bust in two and push you on the ground, you know. I don't ride as much as I used to, but everybody that's out here, that all these guys that help us ride these horses and start these horses, they, you know, the shorter time period it takes to start a horse and mm-hmm. to get him going and to get him on the payroll, that's a big factor.
9: You start riding them at two?
10: Start riding them at two, three. Depends on, you know, the hands we have and how many they can handle, and how many we do send some horses off to different people. We try to start them as early as we can, and we, you know, halter break them when they're weanlings. When we wean them off the mares, that'll tell you something too, how they act. You know, mm-hmm. when you start working with them to halter break them.
9: And so you don't put much pressure on them as two-year-olds, though, do you, in this rough country?
10: No. They're you know, these cowboys were good to them. They don't just whip and spur across the pasture or across the rocks or anything else. They take care of them. We have to put shoes on these horses out here and keep them shod. Or they're going to get sore footed
9: sure.
10: pretty fast.
9: In talking to some of the guys, like the guys who worked on the JAs, for example, in the early days, they didn't touch those animals or put a saddle on them until they were 4 years old. They'd catch them one time and forefoot them and tie them down and castrate them and turn them back out and then bring them up when they were four. Can you imagine having a whole bunch of young horses that were 4 years old, that had been turned out and only had a man touch them one time? I can't imagine doing that.
10: They did that early on out here. I mean, they'd forefoot them and cut them. And then soon after that, they started riding them. And, you know, as horses might pitch across the pasture whenever whenever you get on them in the morning, break into. And then some of them were a little bit outlawish, you know, back sure. in the day. You'd ride them all day, and they'd come in and buck you off before you got the saddle off of them or get off of them. That's the way they could get you off, I guess.
0: Well, a lot of difference in how horses were handled today and raised than back in those days, too, because they didn't grain them. They didn't have a lot of feedstuffs, so they were grass-fed horses. And so, for example, I know you work that high country with nothing but horses, and how many horses are going to be in a cowboy's string?
10: There'd probably be four, five, six. Those younger cowboys, they have those younger horses. They're starting. They'll have a few more. But if you have some real good Ramuda horses, you can get by with four. And, of course, we feed them. We feed them every day. And we want to keep them up. And like you say, you know, back in the day, they didn't feed those horses. They were just grass-fed. We used to have, on this ranch, 200 horses in a Ramuda, and each man would have 10 or 12 horses. But as the roundup continued on, if you went a month and a half, they just started dropping off, and you know, they'd get crippled or they just leave them behind. It was different places, different outfit, different camps, and by the end of the roundup, you might have a 50 horses in the Ramuda just to wind up, and the cowboys too. If the roundup lasted quite a while, which it did one time when they were splitting this ranch up for tax purposes. I think they started out with a 20-man crew and ended up with about a 6-man crew. everybody got tired, sick, fed up. Cowboy, it doesn't pay very much, so there's other things they're looking for whenever they come in.
0: Well, some things that folks might not know who are listening to us, if a cowboy has, let's say, four horses in his string that he's really using, he might change at noon, and he might have to change in the

0: Well, Chris, I can't tell you how much I appreciate you visiting with us and sharing those stories with us. And I want you to promise me that you'll come back and do it again.
1: Yes, sir.
0: All right. 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Yes, here we go again. Hi, friends, it's Red Steagall. 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
0: This portion of Cowboy Corner is brought to you by our friends at the 46's Ranches. Horses with a history, brands with a background. You're listening to Cowboy Corner. I'm Red Steagall here in the bunkhouse with Jake and Badger and Old Dan and Leon and all the rest of the boys. I want to start this portion of our show off with a poem that I wrote in 1990. It's called The Maverick Way. A maverick's never worn a brand, at least not one that shows. He's free to travel where he will. The trail is one he chose. A stray is one who's been a part of someone else's band and drifted to another range, but he still wears the brand. And his leaders cry, "You've lost your mind. That's not the way it's done. A chosen few can make that move. You don't look like the one." Then safe inside the pasture fence, afraid to stand alone, unsure of his opinions, he's no longer on his own. Now what if all the skeptics had discouraged Ford and Bell, or Roosevelt said, "Let's don't fight," the day Pearl Harbor fell? If Jonas Salk had not come up with polio vaccine, or some bright mind had not perceived the television screen? The mavericks make a difference. They know where to find the feed. They don't cry out, "Take care of me, the grass has gone to seed." The tough times make them buckle up and bow their necks and pull. They never lay their shovel down until their bucket's full. If I appear a renegade and don't conform to style, don't think me strange or crazy. Just ride down my trail a while. But if I choose a path that you find rocky, rough, or steep, the herd has left an easy trail. The ruts are wide and deep. Remember, nothing ever grows till someone plants a seed. The scenery changes only for the steer that's in the lead. So try to use your talents so that some kind soul will say, "That fella there's a maverick. He ain't just your average stray." Be a maverick. Jump on the outside. And that's what Mike Blakely's talking about when he's talking about the outside circle. Take the rough ones. Here's Mike. When I

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I ride the inside circles now,

0: The Outside Circle. Thanks, Michael. And if you've ever ridden the Outside Circle in a big 16,000 to 20,000 acre pasture, it's a long way around the outside, so the young bucks on the young horses get the Outside Circle. You folks stay with us. We'll be right back with more of Cowboy Corner. 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
8: Lows around 39 tonight under clear skies. Winds out of the southeast, 8 to 15 miles per hour. Tomorrow, 66. Lows level off around 43 tomorrow night. Sunshine mixed with clouds at times. Friday with highs around 65. 62, slight chance of rain showers Saturday. And that's your forecast. I'm weatherology meteorologist Paul Frombly. Get the latest weather updates online at minnesotadailyweather.com. Currently 59.
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0: 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Join us on RFD TV as we explore another trail somewhere west of Wall Street. For a song of inspiration, I've chosen one of ours called When He's Gathered Up the Strays. Boys, jump in here and help me. I like this song. I'm proud of it.

When he's gathered up the strays, I want to be in that pen. I want to know that he selected me to be a part of the ones he wants to keep. Well, as my old daddy would say, we got this one saucered and blowed. It's time for us to ride on out of here. We got lots of work to do. Thanks for riding along with us. We hope we taught you something about the cowboy you didn't know, and especially a fellow named Chris Lacey, who owns a real big spread out in West Texas. 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On behalf of myself, Red Stegall, and Jake, and Badger, and Old Dan, and Leon, and all the rest of the boys, our producer, Mr. Roger Ramsey, and the fellow who holds it together for all of us, Mr. Sean Studer, we appreciate you riding with us, and we hope you entertained you on this morning, and we hope you taught you something about the West and Chris Lacey. Well, before we leave, I want to give you something to think about till next week. Before you judge a man, walk a mile in his shoes. After that, who cares? He's a mile away, and you got his shoes. Sir William Connolly said that. I don't know who he was or how long ago he lived, but that's kind of funny, isn't it? Join us same time, same station next week for another edition of Cowboy Corner. Adios, my friends.

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1: Fox News, I'm Tom Graham. President Trump once again threatening Iran after giving its leaders another shot at negotiations. Fox's Aisha Hosni at the White House.
2: President Trump hopes Iran is close to accepting a nuclear deal with the U.S., but warns he is ready to ditch a six-week ceasefire and resume strikes if they don't.
1: Meantime, U.S. military says it boarded an Iranian-flagged oil tanker that was suspected of trying to violate the American blockade. Elon Musk's SpaceX heads to Wall Street. The company's shares will be listed on the NASDAQ.
3: Musk unveiling SpaceX's filing for its blockbuster initial public offering with the Securities and Exchange Commission. The IPO is expected to raise a record amount of money, valuing Elon Musk's company at up to $2 trillion.
1: Fox's Hillary Barsky. Stock sale could also make Musk the world's first trillionaire. 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
8: North Country weather. 39 tonight under clear skies, southeast winds 8 to 15 miles per hour. 66 tomorrow. Lows around 43 tomorrow night. Partly cloudy skies Friday with highs around 65. 61, slight chance of rain showers Saturday. That's your forecast. I'm weatherology meteorologist Paul Trombley. Get the latest weather updates online at MinnesotaDailyWeather.com. Right now, it's 59 degrees.
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4: North Country weather.
5: 39 tonight under clear skies. Southeast winds 8 to 15 miles per hour. 66 tomorrow. Lows around 43 tomorrow night. Partly cloudy skies Friday with highs around 65. 61, slight chance of rain showers Saturday. That's your forecast. I'm weatherology meteorologist Paul Trombley. Get the latest weather updates online at minnesotadailyweather.com. Right now, it's 59 degrees.
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0: Fox News. I'm Tom Graham. President Trump once again threatening Iran after giving its leaders another shot at negotiations. Fox's Aisha Hosni at the White House.
1: President Trump hopes Iran is close to accepting a nuclear deal with the U.S., but warns he is ready to ditch a six-week ceasefire and resume strikes if they don't.
0: Meantime, U.S. military says it boarded an Iranian-flagged oil tanker that was suspected of trying to violate the American blockade. Elon Musk's SpaceX heads to Wall Street. The company's shares will be listed on the NASDAQ.
2: Musk unveiling SpaceX's filing for its blockbuster initial public offering with the Securities and Exchange Commission. The IPO is expected to raise a record amount of money, valuing Elon Musk's company at up to $2 trillion.
0: Fox's Hillary Barsky. Stock sale could also make Musk the world's first trillionaire. 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
6: Country weather. 39 tonight under clear skies, southeast winds 8 to 15 miles per hour. 66 tomorrow. Lows around 43 tomorrow night. Partly cloudy skies Friday with highs around 65. 61, slight chance of rain showers Saturday. That's your forecast. I'm weatherology meteorologist Paul Trombley. Get the latest weather updates online at minnesotadailyweather.com. Right now, it's 59 degrees.
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7: 39 tonight under clear skies, southeast winds 8 to 15 miles per hour, 66 tomorrow, lows around 43 tomorrow night, partly cloudy skies Friday with highs around 65, 61, slight chance of rain showers Saturday. That's your forecast. I'm weatherology meteorologist Paul Trombley. Get the latest weather updates online at minnesotadailyweather.com. Right now, it's 59 degrees.
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1: Fox News, I'm Tom Bergotti. The Justice Department has announced a murder indictment against former Cuban President Raul Castro. Fox's David Spuntz is in Miami.
2: DOJ officials made the announcement at a ceremony honoring four men who died as part of the Brothers to the Rescue mission. In 1996, that group flew three planes to help rescue people fleeing from the communist nation. Two of those planes were shot down. Four people were killed.
1: Castro was defense minister when the planes were shot down. SpaceX, led by Tesla CEO Elon Musk, plans to go public. Fox Business Network's Grady Trimble reports.
3: This filing with the Securities and Exchange Commission sets the stage for a SpaceX debut on the NASDAQ in mid-June. June 12th is what's being reported.
1: The company wants to raise as much as $80 billion in funding towards a valuation of $2 trillion. It would be the largest stock market debut of all time for any company. 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
8: North Country weather. 39 tonight under clear skies. Southeast winds 8 to 15 miles per hour. 66 tomorrow. Lows around 43 tomorrow night. Partly cloudy skies Friday with highs around 65. 61, slight chance of rain showers Saturday. That's your forecast. I'm weatherology meteorologist Paul Trombley. Get the latest weather updates online at MinnesotaDailyWeather.com. Currently 55.
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11: Country weather. 39 tonight under clear skies. Southeast winds 8 to 15 miles per hour. 66 tomorrow. Lows around 43 tomorrow night. Partly cloudy skies Friday with highs around 65. 61, slight chance of rain showers Saturday. That's your forecast. I'm weatherology meteorologist Paul Trombley. Get the latest weather updates online at minnesotadailyweather.com. Currently 55.
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0: Fox News, I'm Tom Rigotti. The Justice Department has announced a murder indictment against former Cuban President Raul Castro. Fox's David Spuntz is in Miami.
1: DOJ officials made the announcement at a ceremony honoring four men who died as part of the Brothers to the Rescue mission. In 1996, that group flew three planes to help rescue people fleeing from the communist nation. Two of those planes were shot down. Four people were killed.
0: Castro was defense minister when the planes were shot down. SpaceX, led by Tesla CEO Elon Musk, plans to go public. Fox Business Network's Grady Trimble reports.
2: This filing with the Securities and Exchange Commission sets the stage for a SpaceX debut on the NASDAQ in mid-June. June 12th is what's being reported.
0: The company wants to raise as much as $80 billion in funding towards a valuation of $2 trillion. It would be the largest stock market debut of all time for any company. 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
7: Weather. 39 tonight under clear skies, southeast winds 8 to 15 miles per hour, 66 tomorrow, lows around 43 tomorrow night, partly cloudy skies Friday with highs around 65, 61, slight chance of rain showers Saturday. That's your forecast. I'm weatherology meteorologist Paul Trombley. Get the latest weather updates online at minnesotadailyweather.com. Currently 55.
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3: North Country weather. 39 tonight under clear skies. Southeast winds 8 to 15 miles per hour. 66 tomorrow. Lows around 43 tomorrow night. Partly cloudy skies Friday with highs around 65. 61, slight chance of rain showers Saturday. That's your forecast. I'm weatherology meteorologist Paul Trombley. Get the latest weather updates online at minnesotadailyweather.com. Currently 55.
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1: Fox News, I'm Deborah Valentine. Former Cuban President Raul Castro indicted by the U.S. Department of Justice. The indictment in connection with the 1996 murders of four Americans killed by Cuban fighter jets while flying civilian aircraft. Acting Attorney General Todd Blanche.
2: President Trump is committed to restoring a very simple but important principle. If you kill Americans, we will pursue you, no matter who you are, no matter what title you hold. And in this case, no matter how much time has passed.
1: Cuba's president condemned the indictment. The newest California wildfire, the wind-driven Sandy Fire, has burned 1,700 acres. More from Fox's Kristen Goodwin in L.A.
3: Ventura County Fire Captain Trevor Johnson says 900 firefighters are battling the Sandy Fire in Simi Valley.
4: We have bulldozers, hand crews, aircraft already out working this.
1: A wildfire on Santa Rosa Island has ripped through nearly 17,000 acres and is 26% contained. 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
12: Country weather. 39 tonight under clear skies, southeast winds 8 to 15 miles per hour. 66 tomorrow. Lows around 43 tomorrow night. Partly cloudy skies Friday with highs around 65. 61, slight chance of rain showers Saturday. That's your forecast. I'm weatherology meteorologist Paul Trombley. Get the latest weather updates online at minnesotadailyweather.com. Right now, it's 51 degrees.
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3: North Country weather. 39 tonight under clear skies, southeast winds 8 to 15 miles per hour. 66 tomorrow. Lows around 43 tomorrow night. Partly cloudy skies Friday with highs around 65. 61, slight chance of rain showers Saturday. That's your forecast. I'm weatherology meteorologist Paul Trombley. Get the latest weather updates online at minnesotadailyweather.com. Right now, it's 51 degrees.
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5: Well, it was all that I could do.

Steve Goodman wrote that song, and he told me it was the perfect country and western song. I wrote him back a letter, and I told him it was not the perfect country and western song because he hadn't said anything at all about mama, or trains, or trucks, or prison, or getting drunk. Well, he sat down and wrote another verse to the song, and he sent it to me, and after reading it, I realized that my friend had written the perfect country and western song, and I felt obliged to include it on this album. The last verse goes like this here. Well, I was drunk the day my mom got out of prison.

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1: Back a few months ago, I was headlining at a great big nightclub. And he put me up a couple of days early. I came in a couple of days early, and they put me up at what they call the Star Suite. Now, here I am, headliner in one of the biggest nightclubs in the country, and I wake up at 8 o'clock in the morning in this Star Suite all by myself. Yeah, that's what I said. Aw. But I did what I've always done, man, to cheer myself up. I picked up my guitar, I sat down, I wrote me a little song. Now this is how it feels to be alone at the top of the hill and trying to figure out why.
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1: Fox News, I'm Deborah Valentine. Former Cuban President Raul Castro indicted by the U.S. Department of Justice. The indictment in connection with the 1996 murders of four Americans killed by Cuban fighter jets while flying civilian aircraft. Acting Attorney General Todd Blanche.
2: President Trump is committed to restoring a very simple but important principle. If you kill Americans, we will pursue you, no matter who you are, no matter what title you hold. And in this case, no matter how much time has passed.
1: Cuba's president condemned the indictment. The newest California wildfire, the wind-driven Sandy Fire, has burned 1,700 acres. More from Fox's Kristen Goodwin in L.A.
3: Ventura County Fire Captain Trevor Johnson says 900 firefighters are battling the Sandy Fire in Simi Valley.
4: We have bulldozers, hand crews, aircraft already out working this.
1: A wildfire on Santa Rosa Island has ripped through nearly 17,000 acres and is 26% contained. 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
8: 39 tonight under clear skies, southeast winds 8 to 15 miles per hour, 66 tomorrow, lows around 43 tomorrow night, partly cloudy skies Friday with highs around 65, 61, slight chance of rain showers Saturday. That's your forecast. I'm weatherology meteorologist Paul Trombley. Get the latest weather updates online at minnesotadailyweather.com. Right now it's 51 degrees.
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1: North Country Weather. 39 tonight under clear skies. Southeast winds 8 to 15 miles per hour. 66 tomorrow. Lows around 43 tomorrow night. Partly cloudy skies Friday with highs around 65. 61, slight chance of rain showers Saturday. That's your forecast. I'm weatherology meteorologist Paul Trombley. Get the latest weather updates online at minnesotadailyweather.com. Right now, it's 51 degrees.
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1: Fox News, I'm Chris DeMeo. The Justice Department announcing an indictment against former Cuban President Raul Castro and others claiming he was involved in an attack on two planes. Four people were killed in the incident. Senator Ashley Wood says justice is finally served.
2: You could feel the emotion in the room. There were so many families of those who had fled that regime, the families of those that were lost in these crimes. And so it was really a remarkable morning.
1: Moody on Fox's Hannity. President Trump's former daughter-in-law, Vanessa Trump, announces that she has breast cancer.
3: Saying, I am staying focused and hopeful while surrounded by the love and support of my family, my kids, and those closest to me.
1: That's Fox's Kristen Goodwin. The 48-year-old was married to Donald Trump Jr. Stocks finishing higher, the Dow ending up 645 points. 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
7: Country weather. 39 tonight under clear skies, southeast winds 8 to 15 miles per hour. 66 tomorrow. Lows around 43 tomorrow night. Partly cloudy skies Friday with highs around 65. 61, slight chance of rain showers Saturday. That's your forecast. I'm weatherology meteorologist Paul Trombley. Get the latest weather updates online at minnesotadailyweather.com. Currently 49.
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Johnny Walker sat at a table in a bar, minding his own affairs, drinking his namesake over the rocks. He was drunk, too drunk to care, when a girl from the bar walked up beside him, and this is what she said.

of his wife and little children at home, and how his drinking had ruined their lives. Then John, he stared off into that street light, and a vision filled his poor, poor heart with dread. For it was him lying drunk there in that gutter, clutching in his hand the letter that Johnny Walker read. And this is what it said.

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1: The white flag is in the hands of Aaron Larkin. Alex Palou sweeps underneath that white flag and darts his way into turn number one. Erickson, though, charging into the shorts.
0: Now, stay tuned for the greatest spectacle in racing, live this Sunday
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5: North Country weather. 39 tonight under clear skies. Southeast winds 8 to 15 miles per hour. 66 tomorrow. Lows around 43 tomorrow night. Partly cloudy skies Friday with highs around 65. 61, slight chance of rain showers Saturday. That's your forecast. I'm weatherology meteorologist Paul Trombley. Get the latest weather updates online at minnesotadailyweather.com. Currently 49.
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1: Fox News, I'm Chris DeMeo. The Justice Department announcing an indictment against former Cuban President Raul Castro and others claiming he was involved in an attack on two planes. Four people were killed in the incident. Senator Ashley Wood says justice is finally served.
2: You could feel the emotion in the room. There were so many families of those who had fled that regime, the families of those that were lost in these crimes. And so it was really a remarkable morning.
1: Moody on Fox's Hannity. President Trump's former daughter-in-law, Vanessa Trump, announces that she has breast cancer.
3: Saying, I am staying focused and hopeful while surrounded by the love and support of my family, my kids, and those closest to me.
1: That's Fox's Kristen Goodwin. The 48-year-old was married to Donald Trump Jr. Stocks finishing higher, the Dow ending up 645 points. 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
9: 39 tonight under clear skies. Southeast winds 8 to 15 miles per hour. 66 tomorrow. Lows around 43 tomorrow night. Partly cloudy skies Friday with highs around 65. 61, slight chance of rain showers Saturday. That's your forecast. I'm weatherology meteorologist Paul Trombley. Get the latest weather updates online at minnesotadailyweather.com. Currently 49.
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3: North Country Weather. 39 tonight under

0: clear skies, southeast winds 8 to 15 miles per hour. 66 tomorrow. Lows around 43 tomorrow night. Partly cloudy skies Friday with highs around 65. 61, slight chance of rain showers Saturday. That's your forecast. I'm weatherology meteorologist Paul Trombley. Get the latest weather updates online at minnesotadailyweather.com. Currently 49.
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1: Fox News, I'm Deborah Valentine. The Department of Justice Wednesday announcing the indictment of former Cuban President Raul Castro. White House Deputy Chief of Staff for Policy Stephen Miller reacts on Fox's Jesse Waters primetime.
2: Long-awaited justice is being set in motion for the Americans who were viciously and brutally murdered by the Castro regime, by this communist outpost 90 miles off the shores of the United States of America.
1: Acting Attorney General Todd Blanch says the indictment charges Castro with conspiracy to kill U.S. nationals. Cuba's president condemned the indictment. SpaceX officially targeting an initial public offering on the NASDAQ under the ticker symbol SPCX.
3: This filing with the Securities and Exchange Commission sets the stage for a SpaceX debut on the NASDAQ in mid-June. June 12th is what's being reported.
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15: Lows around 39 overnight under clear skies. Winds out of the south, 8 to 15 miles per hour. Highs around 66 Thursday. Lows around 43 Thursday night. Sunshine mixed with clouds at times. Friday with highs in the mid-60s. Slight chance of rain showers Saturday. And that's your forecast. I'm weatherology meteorologist Paul Trombley. Get the latest weather updates online at minnesotadailyweather.com. Right now, it's 46 degrees.
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7: Country weather. Lows around 39 overnight under clear skies. Winds out of the south, 8 to 15 miles per hour. Highs around 66 Thursday. Lows around 43 Thursday night. Sunshine mixed with clouds at times. Friday with highs in the mid-60s. Slight chance of rain showers Saturday. And that's your forecast. I'm weatherology meteorologist Paul Trombley. Get the latest weather updates online at MinnesotaDailyWeather.com. Right now, it's 46 degrees.
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0: Fox News. I'm Deborah Valentine. The Department of Justice Wednesday announcing the indictment of former Cuban President Raul Castro. White House Deputy Chief of Staff for Policy Stephen Miller reacts on Fox's Jesse Waters primetime.
1: Long-awaited justice is being set in motion for the Americans who were viciously and brutally murdered by the Castro regime, by this communist outpost 90 miles off the shores of the United States of America.
0: Acting Attorney General Todd Blanche says the indictment charges Castro with conspiracy to kill U.S. nationals. Cuba's president condemned the indictment. SpaceX officially targeting an initial public offering on the NASDAQ under the ticker symbol SPCX.
2: This filing with the Securities and Exchange Commission sets the stage for a SpaceX debut on the NASDAQ in mid-June. June 12th is what's being reported.
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16: Now that is one perfect combination. If this is how the other half lives, I could get used to this. Burgers deserve Pepsi.
17: Country weather. Lows around 39 overnight under clear skies. Winds out of the south, 8 to 15 miles per hour. Highs around 66 Thursday. Lows around 43 Thursday night. Sunshine mixed with clouds at times. Friday with highs in the mid-60s. Slight chance of rain showers Saturday. And that's your forecast. I'm weatherology meteorologist Paul Frombly. Get the latest weather updates online at minnesotadailyweather.com. Right now, it's 46 degrees.
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0: back at the Indianapolis Motor Speedway for the 110th running of the Indianapolis 500.
1: The white flag is in the hands of Aaron Lycan. Alex Palou sweeps underneath that white flag and darts his way into turn number one. Erickson, though, charging into the shorts.
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3: North Country weather. Lows around 39 overnight under clear skies. Winds out of the south, 8 to 15 miles per hour. Highs around 66 Thursday. Lows around 43 Thursday night. Sunshine mixed with clouds at times. Friday with highs in the mid-60s. Slight chance of rain showers Saturday. And that's your forecast. I'm weatherology meteorologist Paul Trombley. Get the latest weather updates online at MinnesotaDailyWeather.com. Right now, it's 46 degrees.
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1: News. I'm Chris DeMeo. The president's job approval has slipped below 40% in the latest Fox News poll as voters express concerns about the economy.
2: 39% approve of the president's performance, with just 29% approving his handling of the economy. A little more than half of those polled said rising gas prices are a major problem for their families, with the same number saying their families' finances are worse now compared to 2 years ago.
1: Fox's Jessica Rosenthal. President Trump endorsing Texas Attorney General Ken Paxton for Senate over incumbent John Cornyn.
3: He's been in office since I was in college, and I'm 63. And I've asked every voter that I've met, whether it's one or thousands, can you name one great accomplishment of John Cornyn? And the answer has, there's never been an answer. And that's part of the problem. He doesn't deliver results for Texas.
1: Paxton appearing on Fox's The Ingram Angle. The winner faces Democrat James Tallarico. 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
17: Lows around 39 overnight under clear skies. Winds out of the south, 8 to 15 miles per hour. Highs around 66 Thursday. Lows around 43 Thursday night. Sunshine mixed with clouds at times. Friday with highs in the mid-60s. Slight chance of rain showers Saturday. And that's your forecast. I'm weatherology meteorologist Paul Frombly. Get the latest weather updates online at minnesotadailyweather.com. Right now, it's 46 degrees.
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8: Lows around 39 overnight under clear skies. Winds out of the south, 8 to 15 miles per hour. Highs around 66 Thursday. Lows around 43 Thursday night. Sunshine mixed with clouds at times. Friday with highs in the mid-60s. Slight chance of rain showers Saturday. And that's your forecast. I'm weatherology meteorologist Paul Trombley. Get the latest weather updates online at minnesotadailyweather.com. Currently 44.
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0: News. I'm Chris DeMeo. The president's job approval has slipped below 40% in the latest Fox News poll as voters express concerns about the economy.
1: 39% approve of the president's performance, with just 29% approving his handling of the economy. A little more than half of those polled said rising gas prices are a major problem for their families, with the same number saying their families' finances are worse now compared to 2 years ago.
0: Fox's Jessica Rosenthal. President Trump endorsing Texas Attorney General Ken Paxton for Senate over incumbent John Cornyn.
2: He's been in office since I was in college, and I'm 63. And I've asked every voter that I've met, whether it's one or thousands, can you name one great accomplishment of John Cornyn? And the answer has, there's never been an answer. And that's part of the problem. He doesn't deliver results for Texas.
0: Paxton appearing on Fox's The Ingram Angle. The winner faces Democrat James Tallarico. 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
18: North Country weather.
19: Lows around 39 overnight under clear skies. Winds out of the south, 8 to 15 miles per hour. Highs around 66 Thursday. Lows around 43 Thursday night. Sunshine mixed with clouds at times. Friday with highs in the mid-60s. Slight chance of rain showers Saturday. And that's your forecast. I'm weatherology meteorologist Paul Frombly. Get the latest weather updates online at minnesotadailyweather.com. Currently 44.
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3: North Country weather.
4: Lows around 39 overnight under clear skies. Winds out of the south, 8 to 15 miles per hour. Highs around 66 Thursday. Lows around 43 Thursday night. Sunshine mixed with clouds at times. Friday with highs in the mid-60s. Slight chance of rain showers Saturday. And that's your forecast. I'm weatherology meteorologist Paul Trombley. Get the latest weather updates online at minnesotadailyweather.com. Currently 44.
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1: Fox News, I'm Deborah Valentine. New warnings from Iran should military attacks occur again. Fox's Ashley Webster reports from Tel Aviv, Israel.
2: Iran's Revolutionary Guard is threatening to extend the war beyond the region if the United States decides to resume its military attacks. Iran's foreign minister says a return to war will, quote, feature many more surprises.
1: Reuters reporting Iran has executed two more people for creating a group to disrupt the country's security. The Justice Department is creating an advisory committee on anti-Semitism to inform the acting U.S. Attorney General on how to combat hate targeting Jews. Chairman of the DOJ Task Force to Combat Anti-Semitism, Leo Terrell on Fox's Hannity.
3: I'm not Jewish. This is an issue that involves everyone, black, white, brown, Catholics, Muslims, Baptists, Christians.
1: The group will hear from victims in town hall style events. 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
7: Lows around 39 overnight under clear skies. Winds out of the south, 8 to 15 miles per hour. Highs around 66 Thursday. Lows around 43 Thursday night. Sunshine mixed with clouds at times. Friday with highs in the mid-60s. Slight chance of rain showers Saturday. And that's your forecast. I'm weatherology meteorologist Paul Frombly. Get the latest weather updates online at minnesotadailyweather.com. Currently 44.
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colors Joseph wore. And then she said, perhaps this coat will bring you good luck and happiness.

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3: North Country weather.
4: Lows dip down to about 39 overnight under mainly clear skies. Winds out of the south, 5 to 10 miles per hour. Lots of sunshine again Thursday. Daytime highs approaching 66. Partly cloudy skies Thursday night. Lows level off around 43. And that's your forecast. I'm weatherology meteorologist Paul Trombley. Get the latest weather updates online at MinnesotaDailyWeather.com. Currently, it's 44 degrees.
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0: News. I'm Deborah Valentine. New warnings from Iran should military attacks occur again. Fox's Ashley Webster reports from Tel Aviv, Israel.
1: Iran's Revolutionary Guard is threatening to extend the war beyond the region if the United States decides to resume its military attacks. Iran's foreign minister says a return to war will, quote, feature many more surprises.
0: Reuters reporting Iran has executed two more people for creating a group to disrupt the country's security. The Justice Department is creating an advisory committee on anti-Semitism to inform the acting U.S. Attorney General on how to combat hate targeting Jews. Chairman of the DOJ Task Force to Combat Anti-Semitism, Leo Terrell, on Fox's Hannity.
2: I'm not Jewish. This is an issue that involves everyone, black, white, brown, Catholics, Muslims, Baptists, Christians.
0: The group will hear from victims in town hall style events. 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
9: Lows dip down to about 39 overnight under mainly clear skies. Winds out of the south, 5 to 10 miles per hour. Lots of sunshine again Thursday. Daytime highs approaching 66. Partly cloudy skies Thursday night. Lows level off around 43. And that's your forecast. I'm weatherology meteorologist Paul Trombley. Get the latest weather updates online at MinnesotaDailyWeather.com. Currently, it's 44 degrees.
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3: North Country weather. Lows dip down to about 39 overnight under mainly clear skies. Winds out of the south, 5 to 10 miles per hour. Lots of sunshine again Thursday. Daytime highs approaching 66. Partly cloudy skies Thursday night. Lows level off around 43. And that's your forecast. I'm weatherology meteorologist Paul Trombley. Get the latest weather updates online at MinnesotaDailyWeather.com. Currently, it's 44 degrees.
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1: Fox News, I'm Chris DeMeo. The president's job approval has slipped below 40% in the latest Fox News poll as voters express concerns about the economy.
2: 39% approve of the president's performance, with just 29% approving his handling of the economy. A little more than half of those polled said rising gas prices are a major problem for their families, with the same number saying their families' finances are worse now compared to 2 years ago.
1: Fox's Jessica Rosenthal. Elon Musk's SpaceX heads to Wall Street. The company's shares will be listed on the NASDAQ.
3: Musk unveiling SpaceX's filing for its blockbuster initial public offering with the Securities and Exchange Commission. The IPO is expected to raise a record amount of money, valuing Elon Musk's company at up to $2 trillion.
1: Fox's Hillary Barsky. The stock sale could also make Musk the world's first trillionaire. 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
6: Lows dip down to about 39 overnight under mainly clear skies. Winds out of the south, 5 to 10 miles per hour. Lots of sunshine again Thursday. Daytime highs approaching 66. Partly cloudy skies Thursday night. Lows level off around 43. And that's your forecast. I'm weatherology meteorologist Paul Frombly. Get the latest weather updates online at MinnesotaDailyWeather.com. Currently, it's 44 degrees.
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5: Lows dip down to about 39 overnight under mainly clear skies. South winds 5 to 10 miles per hour. Mainly sunny skies again Thursday. Daytime highs approaching 66. Lows dip down to about 43. Thursday night, partly cloudy skies. And that's your forecast. I'm weatherology meteorologist Paul Trombley. Get the latest weather updates online at MinnesotaDailyWeather.com. Currently 41.
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0: Fox News. I'm Chris DeMeo. The president's job approval has slipped below 40% in the latest Fox News poll as voters express concerns about the economy.
1: 39% approve of the president's performance, with just 29% approving his handling of the economy. A little more than half of those polled said rising gas prices are a major problem for their families, with the same number saying their families' finances are worse now compared to 2 years ago.
0: Fox's Jessica Rosenthal. Elon Musk's SpaceX heads to Wall Street. The company's shares will be listed on the NASDAQ.
2: Musk unveiling SpaceX's filing for its blockbuster initial public offering with the Securities and Exchange Commission. The IPO is expected to raise a record amount of money, valuing Elon Musk's company at up to $2 trillion.
0: Fox's Hillary Barsky. The stock sale could also make Musk the world's first trillionaire. 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
6: Lows dip down to about 39 overnight under mainly clear skies. South winds 5 to 10 miles per hour. Mainly sunny skies again Thursday. Daytime highs approaching 66. Lows dip down to about 43. Thursday night, partly cloudy skies. And that's your forecast. I'm weatherology meteorologist Paul Frombly. Get the latest weather updates online at MinnesotaDailyWeather.com. Currently 41.
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10: Lows dip down to about 39 overnight under mainly clear skies. South winds 5 to 10 miles per hour. Mainly sunny skies again Thursday. Daytime highs approaching 66. Lows dip down to about 43 Thursday night. Partly cloudy skies. And that's your forecast. I'm weatherology meteorologist Paul Frombly. Get the latest weather updates online at MinnesotaDailyWeather.com. Currently 41.
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Every morning at the mine you could see him arrive. 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And everybody knew you didn't.

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He didn't say much, he kind of quiet and shy. And if you spoke at all, you just said hi to Big John. Somebody said he came from New Orleans, where he got in a fight over a Cajun queen and a crashing blow from a huge right hand sent a Louisiana fella to the promised land.

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With Jackson timbers they started back down. 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
1: Fox News, I'm Deborah Valentine. President Trump is urging Iran to accept the latest U.S. peace proposal to end the conflict between the two nations or face consequences. White House Deputy Chief of Staff for Policy, Stephen Miller, tells Fox's Jesse Waters primetime.
2: They can either agree to a piece of paper that is satisfactory to the United States, or they can face a punishment from our military, the likes of which has not been seen in modern history.
1: President Trump says U.S. military forces are ready for action if Iran makes the wrong decision. The president's job approval has slipped below 40% in the latest Fox News poll as voters express concerns about the economy. Fox's Jessica Rosenthal.
3: The latest Fox News poll shows 39% approve of the president's performance, with just 29% approving his handling of the economy.
1: Respondents cite concerns about rising gas prices and family finances. 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
8: Lows dip down to about 39 overnight under mainly clear skies. South winds 5 to 10 miles per hour. Mainly sunny skies again Thursday. Daytime highs approaching 66. Lows dip down to about 43 Thursday night. Partly cloudy skies. And that's your forecast. I'm weatherology meteorologist Paul Frombly. Get the latest weather updates online at minnesotadailyweather.com. Currently 41.
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12: Lows dip down to about 38 overnight under mainly clear skies. South winds 5 to 10 miles per hour. Lots of sunshine again Thursday. Daytime highs approaching 66. Lows level off around 43. Thursday night, partly cloudy skies. And that's your forecast. I'm weatherology meteorologist Paul Frombly. Get the latest weather updates online at MinnesotaDailyWeather.com. Currently, it's 39 degrees.
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0: Fox News. I'm Deborah Valentine. President Trump is urging Iran to accept the latest U.S. peace proposal to end the conflict between the two nations or face consequences. White House Deputy Chief of Staff for Policy Stephen Miller tells Fox's Jesse Waters Primetime.
1: They can either agree to a piece of paper that is satisfactory to the United States, or they can face a punishment from our military, the likes of which has not been seen in modern history.
0: President Trump says U.S. military forces are ready for action if Iran makes the wrong decision. The president's job approval has slipped below 40% in the latest Fox News poll as voters express concerns about the economy. Fox's Jessica Rosenthal.
2: The latest Fox News poll shows 39% approve of the president's performance, with just 29% approving his handling of the economy.
0: Respondents cite concerns about rising gas prices and family finances. 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
10: Lows dip down to about 38 overnight under mainly clear skies. South winds 5 to 10 miles per hour. Lots of sunshine again Thursday. Daytime highs approaching 66. Lows level off around 43. Thursday night, partly cloudy skies. And that's your forecast. I'm weatherology meteorologist Paul Frombly. Get the latest weather updates online at MinnesotaDailyWeather.com. Currently, it's 39 degrees.
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12: Well, my daddy left home when I was 3, and he didn't leave much to Ma and me. Just this old guitar and an empty bottle of booze. Now, I don't blame him because he run and hid, but the meanest thing that he ever did was before he left, he went and named me Sue. Well, he must have thought that it was quite a joke, and it got a lot of laughs from lots of folks. Seems I had to fight my whole life through. Some gal would giggle and I'd get red, and some guy'd laugh and I'd bust his head. I'll tell you, life ain't easy for a boy named Sue. Well, I grew up quick and I grew up mean. My fists got hard, my wits got keen. Roamed from town to town to hide my shame. But I made me a vow to the moon and stars. I'd search the honky-tonks and bars and kill that man that gave me that awful name. Well, it was Gatlinburg in mid-July, and I'd just hit town and my throat was dry. I thought I'd stop and have myself a brew. At an old saloon on a street of mud, there at a table, dealing stud, sat the dirty mangy dog that named me Sue. Well, I knew that snake was my own sweet dad from a worn-out picture that my mother'd had, and I knew that scar on his cheek and his evil eye. He was big and bent and gray and old, and I looked at him and my blood ran cold, and I said, my name is Sue, how do you do? I told him. Well, I hit him hard right between the eyes, and He went down, but to my surprise, come up with a knife and cut off a piece of my ear. But I busted a chair right across his teeth, and we crashed through the wall and into the street, kicking and a gouging in the mud and the blood and the beer. I tell you, I've fought tougher men, but I really can't remember when. He kicked like a mule and he bit like a crocodile. I heard him laugh and then I heard him cuss, and he went for his gun and I pulled mine first. He stood there looking at me and I saw him smile. He said, son, this world is rough, and if a man's gonna make it, he's gotta be tough. And I know I wouldn't be there to help you along. So I give you that name and I said goodbye. I knew you'd have to get tough or die. And it's that name that helped to make you strong. Yeah. He said, now you just fought one hell of a fight, and I know you hate me and you got the right to kill me now, and I wouldn't blame you if you do. But you ought to thank me before I die for the gravel in your guts and the spit in your eye, because I'm the that named you Sue. Could I do? I got all choked up and I threw down my gun, called him a paw and he called me a son, and I come away with a different point of view. And I think about him now and then, every time I try and every time I win. And if I ever have a son, I think I'm gonna name him Bill or George, anything but Sue. I still ain't that man.
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7: Country weather. Lows dip down to about 38 overnight under mainly clear skies. South winds 5 to 10 miles per hour. Lots of sunshine again Thursday. Daytime highs approaching 66. Lows level off around 43. Thursday night, partly cloudy skies. And that's your forecast. I'm weatherology meteorologist Paul Frombly. Get the latest weather updates online at MinnesotaDailyWeather.com. Currently, it's 39 degrees.
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1: Fox News, I'm Chris DeMeo. The president's job approval has slipped below 40% in the latest Fox News poll as voters expressed concerns about the economy.
2: 39% approve of the president's performance, with just 29% approving his handling of the economy. A little more than half of those polled said rising gas prices are a major problem for their families, with the same number saying their families' finances are worse now compared to 2 years ago.
1: That's Fox's Jessica Rosenthal. Iran says it's reviewing the latest American proposal to end the conflict.
3: The U.S. is putting economic pressure on Iran after 6 weeks of ceasefire. The military boarded, then released a vessel suspected of trying to break the blockade of Iranian ports.
1: Fox's Jonathan Savage in London, Iran executing two people for creating a group to disrupt the country's security. 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
6: That heat's going to be out there for one more day.
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12: 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Several universities in Minnesota now offering 90-credit undergraduate degrees instead of the usual 120 credits. This change aims to better meet the needs of students and employers while addressing rising tuition costs and student debt concerns. Concordia University and St. Mary's University of Minnesota have already launched programs, with Bemidji State planning to start one in 2027. The state's Office of Higher Education has updated standards to allow these reduced credit degrees, acknowledging that many working adults prefer shorter paths to a degree. The move began in other U.S. regions, focuses on maintaining degree integrity while eliminating elective credits. Full funding for the Woodside Manor extension is confirmed after the Monaga City Council passed a resolution last week. The project includes a $5.733 million assisted living mortgage revenue note through the Community First Bank of Monaga. Greenwood Connections committed to $3 million for the project, ensuring they will have cash available for it. The loan doesn't mature until 2057. It's a 30-year interest rate starting at 5.5%. It resets every 10 years with a ceiling of 6% and a floor of 5%. These stories and more, MinnesotaDailyNews.com.
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14: Here's your weatherology forecast, brought to you by Ag Country. Daytime highs approaching 66 today under mainly sunny skies. Winds out of the south, 8 to 15 miles per hour. Lows dip down to about 43 tonight, partly cloudy skies. That's your forecast. I'm weatherology meteorologist Paul Trombley. Get the latest weather updates online at MinnesotaDailyWeather.com. Currently 41.
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9: Busted flat in Baton Rouge and heading for the trains. Feeling nearly faded as my jeans. Bobby thumbed a diesel down just before it rained.

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4: Here's your weatherology forecast, brought to you by Ag Country. Daytime highs approaching 66 today under mainly sunny skies. Winds out of the south, 8 to 15 miles per hour. Lows dip down to about 43 tonight, partly cloudy skies. That's your forecast. I'm weatherology meteorologist Paul Trombley. Get the latest weather updates online at minnesotadailyweather.com. Currently 41.
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1: Fox News, I'm Chris DeMeo. The president's job approval has slipped below 40% in the latest Fox News poll as voters expressed concerns about the economy.
2: 39% approve of the president's performance, with just 29% approving his handling of the economy. A little more than half of those polled said rising gas prices are a major problem for their families, with the same number saying their families' finances are worse now compared to 2 years ago.
1: That's Fox's Jessica Rosenthal. Iran says it's reviewing the latest American proposal to end the conflict.
3: The U.S. is putting economic pressure on Iran after 6 weeks of ceasefire. The military boarded, then released a vessel suspected of trying to break the blockade of Iranian ports.
1: Fox's Jonathan Savage in London, Iran executing two people for creating a group to disrupt the country's security. 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
8: Here's the latest from MinnesotaDailyNews.com. Several universities in Minnesota now offering 90-credit undergraduate degrees instead of the usual 120 credits. This change aims to better meet the needs of students and employers while addressing rising tuition costs and student debt concerns. Concordia University and St. Mary's University of Minnesota have already launched programs, with Bemidji State planning to start one in 2027. The state's Office of Higher Education has updated standards to allow these reduced credit degrees, acknowledging that many working adults prefer shorter paths to a degree. The move began in other U.S. regions, focuses on maintaining degree integrity while eliminating elective credits. Full funding for the Woodside Manor extension is confirmed after the Monaga City Council passed a resolution last week. Project includes a $5.733 million assisted living mortgage revenue note through the Community First Bank of Monaga. Greenwood Connections committed to $3 million for the project, ensuring they will have cash available for it. The loan doesn't mature until 2057. It's a 30-year interest rate starting at 5.5%. It resets every 10 years with a ceiling of 6% and a floor of 5%. These stories and more, MinnesotaDailyNews.com.
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10: Here's your weatherology forecast, brought to you by Ag Country. Daytime highs approaching 66 today under mainly sunny skies. Winds out of the south, 8 to 15 miles per hour. Lows dip down to about 43 tonight, partly cloudy skies. That's your forecast. I'm weatherology meteorologist Paul Trombley. Get the latest weather updates online at MinnesotaDailyWeather.com. Currently 41.
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6: Here's your weatherology forecast, brought to you by Ag Country. Daytime highs approaching 66 today under mainly sunny skies. Winds out of the south, 8 to 15 miles per hour. Lows dip down to about 43 tonight, partly cloudy skies. That's your forecast. I'm weatherology meteorologist Paul Trombley. Get the latest weather updates online at MinnesotaDailyWeather.com. 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
2: Fox News, I'm Gianna Gelosi. The Department of Justice officially indicting former Cuban leader Raul Castro for the 1996 attack on two civilian planes that killed four men, including three Americans, alleging
3: when he served as Cuba's defense minister, he authorized the use of deadly force on two small planes operated by Miami-based exiles who had been dropping pro-democracy leaflets over Havana.
2: Fox's Chanley Painter. President Trump says he's willing to give diplomacy more time with Iran, but he warns things could escalate quickly if they don't get the right deal.
4: Reuters reports Tehran is reviewing the responses from the U.S. The president has rejected previous proposals, deeming them insufficient. Tehran has reportedly demanded control of the Strait of Hormuz, lifting of sanctions, and withdrawal of U.S. troops, and has offered no resolution for its nuclear program.
2: Fox's Madeline Rivera. 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
18: Here's the latest from MinnesotaDailyNews.com. Unofficial vote totals are in for the Red Lake Nation election yesterday. Tribal Chairman Floyd Buck Jourdain received 1,278 votes. Daryl Seakey Sr., the incumbent, received 1,263 votes. Tim Sumner received 824. George Chi Newton Spears received 118. Tribal Secretary Robert May received 2,604 votes. Martina Marie Bolio received 839. Vernell Lucia ran unopposed for Tribal Treasurer. For the Panema representative, Eugene Standing Cloud received 162 votes. Delwyn Holthusen received 161 votes. For Redby Representative, Harold Graves received 481 votes, 52.1%. For Red Lake Representative, David DeJarlais received 332 votes, 23.65%, followed by Clem H. May Sr. with 291 votes. For the Little Rock Representative, Lisa R. Bolio received 212 votes, 35.04%, followed by Michelle Barrett-Cobenay with 178 votes. Complete vote totals for the entire Red Lake election, head to MinnesotaDailyNews.com. Those votes will be certified today. 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
19: North Country weather.
20: Mainly sunny today, high near 68. Tonight, clear to partly cloudy, low near 43. Sunny to partly cloudy on Friday. Chance of seeing some rain in the afternoon, high near 64. Cloudy Friday night, rain showers possible, low near 42. More rain possible on Saturday. That's your forecast. I'm meteorologist Laura Lockwood. Get the latest weather updates online at MinnesotaDailyWeather.com. Right now, 37.
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5: Mainly sunny today, high near 68. Tonight, clear to partly cloudy, low near 43. Sunny to partly cloudy on Friday. Chance of seeing some rain in the afternoon, high near 64. Cloudy Friday night, rain showers possible, low near 42. More rain possible on Saturday. That's your forecast. I'm meteorologist Laura Lockwood. Get the latest weather updates online at MinnesotaDailyWeather.com. Right now, 37.
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0: Good morning. Welcome to Country Morning here on the Red River Farm Network for this Thursday, May 21st, 2026. I'm Jamie Dickerman with a look at the grain markets. Corn and soybean futures pushing lower. Yesterday, traders reacting to favorable crop weather forecasts and renewed optimism surrounding possible peace negotiations involving Iran. Northern Crops Marketing and Investments President Brad Paulson says the market's still waiting for proof of the major Chinese buying commitments following last week's Trump-Xi summit.
1: Crude oil is down almost $6 a barrel, and the product's down 18 to 20 cents. That kind of put pressure, especially on corn, and it kind of bled over into the rest of the complex here. As you know, we went up with oil to some degree, particularly in corn and soybean oil. Wheat ended up closing lower, but off the low of the day a little bit. Kansas City down 6. We're not quite settled yet. Minneapolis down 1 to 2. Chicago wheat down 9. So, you know, weakness across the board, like you said. But I think we're kind of more following the energy trade than anything else today. Really no news from the Chinese developments as far as the new trade deal. They still have not taken off tariffs yet. But hopefully we see some action like that and some business done here in the next week or two.
0: July corn closing down 9.5 cents, 465 3/4. September corn falling 9 at 472.5. The July soybeans closing down 9.75 cents, 11.99 3/4. While August soybeans dropped 10.5 to 11.99 1/4. Wheat markets also finished lower. We had July KC wheat losing 5 cents. Chicago down 6.75. Minneapolis slipping slightly lower. Here early this morning, grain futures remaining under pressure. We have July corn down another 5.5 cents, soybeans down 8.5, and wheat sharply lower. Traders continue to monitor crop weather and global geopolitical developments. Corn traders digesting updated ethanol production numbers from the Energy Information Administration. U.S. ethanol production averaging 1.11 million barrels per day last week, running above both the previous week and year-ago levels. At the same time, analysts continue watching planting progress. More than three-quarters of the U.S. corn crop now seeded. Soybean traders continue focusing on South American competition and the lack of confirmed Chinese purchases from the U.S. Brazil's export group, ANEC, increasing its May soybean export estimate to 16.1 million metric tons. That's nearly 2 million metric tons above last year. Analysts continue watching the $12.30 resistance level in the July soybean futures. This is the Red River Farm Network.
2: This is Corn Matters, an update from the Minnesota Corn Growers Association. The Minnesota Legislative Session, history for another year. Minnesota Corn's public policy manager, Alex Trunnell, has an update.
3: They did pass a tax bill that had a couple of ag provisions that we were following. The first one being, you know, the sustainable aviation fuel tax credit, which, you know, at first was passed back in 2023. And we, along with a very large coalition of stakeholders, advocated to expand that tax credit through 2035. And in the end, they did add another additional $25 million toward the SAF tax credit for aviation fuel that's being blended or used at an airport here in Minnesota. And a policy piece of that we were really advocating for as well is that any SAF that is used, that utilizes this credit should be made from domestic produced feedstocks. The other issue that we were tracking in the tax bill as well is around the beginning farmer tax credit.
2: The mission of the Minnesota Corn Growers Association is to identify and promote opportunities for corn growers. That's because corn matters. Thursday, May 21st. Good morning. Time for livestock markets. A bit of an ugly day for the live cattle anyway. The market down big time. Concerns about inflation. Fears of a bearish cattle on feed report coming out on Friday. That's certainly a story. And then the news came out that more than 1,700 Teamsters at the Cargill beef plant at Fort Morgan, Colorado, were locked out after the negotiations over a new contract fell through. This plant has a capacity to process up to 4,700 head of cattle per day. They recently were operating closer to 4,000 head per day. June live cattle, 253.27, down $1.27. August live cattle, 245.30, down 195. Feeder cattle, they were able to round out the day higher. August, 212 higher, 365.77. September, 162 higher, 362.62. June hogs, 65 cents down, 97.27. July, 17 lower at 101.97. So a few sales yesterday in the cash market in the north. We saw 264 live. Early bids of 260 were passed on, but later bids of 265 accepted by some of the cattle owners. They also accepted dressed bids of 415. The Sioux Falls regional sale at Worthing, South Dakota, with the slaughter cattle auction, a market called steady, choice 2 to 3 steers, 261 to 264. Boxed beef cutout values, choice carcasses, 393.62, down 213. Selects 391.13, down 245. The spread between choice and select cuts, just shy of $2.50. In the feeder cattle, Hub City Livestock, Aberdeen, South Dakota, almost 3,800 head. A lighter offering last week and few comparable weight classes. The best test on some of your heavier steers, 950 to 1,000 pounds, 10 bucks lower. 1,050 to 1,100 pounds, or 2 to 3 lower. They had steers 881 for an average weight, 352 to 368.75 at Hub City Livestock. Iowa Southern Minnesota Hogs, a weighted average price, 94.72. That was down by 20 cents. The pork cutouts yesterday were $1.41 lower. Sioux Falls lamb sale, slaughter lambs were 10 to 35 bucks lower. Those lambs with an average weight of 162 went 322 to 349. Feeder lambs lower with an average weight of 57, they went 325 to 375 at Sioux Falls. Dairy markets, the Class 3 milk futures mixed 8 cents higher for June, down 4 cents for July. Pipestone, Minnesota hay and straw auction, good quality alfalfa, large rounds, 150 to 5 to 165, grass hay topping at 190. This is the Red River Farm Network.
0: With the Westbred Wheat Report, we're joined by Westbred Technical Product Manager Justin Berg. The topic doesn't get talked about a lot, Justin, and that is sulfur in wheat.
4: Yeah, no, it's definitely the nutrient that doesn't get mentioned a whole lot. And I think we fail to completely understand. We don't have as much sulfur available naturally or from the ground as we used to. And so applying some sulfur at seeding time is very critical, and we're seeing the responses of that. We often talk about putting it down with the seed, and there are limitations to that with the amount of nitrogen that you can put down with the seed, so you really want to watch out for that. But if you can get on at least 5 to 10 pounds, if not 15 to 20, of actual sulfur, that is really, we're really seeing some good benefits from that across a lot of our Westbred wheats here that we have across the Northern Plains.
0: Find out more at Westbred.com. Westbred Wheat.
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2: Farm news on the Red River Farm Network. A warm, generally quiet weather pattern expected to continue across the northern plains through today before rain chances return heading into the Memorial Day weekend. Temps will climb into the 60s with gusty south winds reaching 20 to 30 miles per hour, while most areas stay dry aside from a few isolated showers possible in northeastern North Dakota. The rain chances kick up tomorrow afternoon and evening as a low-pressure system moves into the Dakotas, bringing scattered showers to the Red River Valley through Saturday morning. Rainfall totals are expected to stay under a half an inch for most areas. Forecasters say warmer weather quickly returns for the holiday weekend, with highs surging into the 70s Sunday, potentially 80s by Memorial Day, under mostly sunny skies.
0: Wheat acreage may be down this spring, but AgriPro key account lead Corey Dothy remains optimistic about the crop.
6: It's been cool, but, you know, wheat is a cool season crop. So, as long as you're not too far along in the season, some of these colder temperatures or freezing type scenarios, I think we've been okay to this point.
0: Dothy encouraging growers to monitor their wheat stands. Weed control will also be on the chore list.
6: We'll be spraying weeds as it starts to heat up here. Those were slow out the gate too. So now that we start to get some heat, they will start to pop up, and just make sure you get a timely herbicide application, and then hopefully throw some fungicide in with it, and then we'll see kind of what the future brings us into the season here. Watch the weather a little bit.
2: Spring planting is wrapping up across northwestern Minnesota, with growers generally pleased about crop conditions despite the recent winds and cool temps. Carlstadt area farmer Justin Dagan says most major crops are planted and development now depends on the warmer weather arriving soon.
7: You know, my country is winding down. There still is some soybean to be planted and edibles, of course. But for the most part, wheat is done, corn is done, canola is done. And on our farm, we are just in the middle of potatoes. So according to the calendar, we're right on schedule. So very happy.
2: Dagan says recent wind conditions have dried out topsoil quickly and slowed crop growth across the region.
7: We had 6 inches of rain last October, and that moisture is still in the subsoil, but with these windy days we've had, the topsoil has become very, very dry. We had 3/10 over the weekend, which did help, but we need some warm temperatures because we've had wheat in the ground almost a month, and it's very short yet. So we're looking for some warmer temperatures next week to really make things grow. So overall, we're very happy. We think we have excellent yield potential.
2: Dagan says high winds also caused some damage to shallow-seeded canola and sugar beet fields, with growers continuing to assess the extent of the impact.
0: According to the NDSU Crop and Pest Report, the recent heavy winds likely caused some stand damage for small grains in northeast North Dakota. Severe sandblasting was reported in emerged wheat fields, shredding the foliage. Pembina County also had a significant number of sugar beet acres that need replanting due to wind damage. In south central and southeastern North Dakota, the report said emergence is good for early planted wheat, but there are some poor stands in late planted wheat. The amount of visual soil salinity has expanded due to drier conditions.
2: The United Nations Food and Agriculture Organization is warning the closure of the Strait of Hormuz could trigger a major global food price crisis within the next 6 to 12 months if these disruptions continue. FAO economists say the crisis is already unfolding through higher energy costs, fertilizer disruptions, lower crop yields, and rising food inflation, all tied to that Middle East conflict. FAO officials warn the situation could worsen further if a strong El Nino develops later in the year, adding additional weather stress. The organization is urging governments to avoid export restrictions, protect fertilizer and food supply chains, expand emergency financing programs, all to help farmers and vulnerable countries absorb the rising input costs and supply disruptions.
0: A new study from NDSU says China's retaliatory tariffs inflicting even greater damage on U.S. ag than in the 2018-2019 trade war. Sean Arita with NDSU's Ag Risk Policy Center is estimating current annualized losses at nearly $15 billion, comparing to just over $10 billion during the previous trade dispute. Researchers say soybeans account for nearly half of the losses, with U.S. exports struggling to compete against Brazilian supplies because of the ongoing Chinese tariffs. This is the Red River Farm Network.
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10: North Country weather.
11: Mainly sunny today, high near 68. Tonight, clear to partly cloudy, low near 43. Sunny to partly cloudy on Friday. Chance of seeing some rain in the afternoon, high near 64. Cloudy Friday night, rain showers possible, low near 42. More rain possible on Saturday. That's your forecast. I'm meteorologist Laura Lockwood. Get the latest weather updates online at MinnesotaDailyWeather.com. Right now, 37.
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2: Farm news on the Red River Farm Network. More than 1,700 union workers have been locked out of Cargill's beef processing plant in Fort Morgan, Colorado. That's after employees overwhelmingly rejected the company's latest contract proposal. The labor dispute involves workers represented by Teamsters Local 455, and it centers on wages, health care costs, and workplace safety protections. The timing adds new uncertainty to an already tight U.S. cattle and beef market. Industry analysts warn any long disruption could tighten boxed beef supplies and push retail beef prices even higher. The Fort Morgan facility processes roughly 4,000 to 4,700 head of cattle daily, making it one of the larger beef plants in the western U.S.
0: Memorial Day weekend coming up soon, and with the holiday comes price increases, especially for beef products.
12: Strong consumer demand continues driving meat sales higher as unofficial start to grilling season arrives with Memorial Day weekend. American Farm Bureau Federation economist Bernd Nelson says meat remains a staple in nearly every American household despite higher prices for some proteins.
13: Homegrown meat continues to be a staple for all of our American families. And according to Meat Institute, meat sales hit a record high, $112 billion last year, with more than 98% of American households buying meat for daily meals.
12: Nelson says beef prices remain elevated because of historically tight cattle supplies, although pork and poultry continue offering consumers more affordable options heading into the summer cookout season.
13: These record high prices from historically tight cattle supplies is continuing to bring challenges for both consumers and farmers and ranchers. Pork is offering some relative value and price stability that's being supported by better production, more efficient production from our hog farmers. Chicken stands out as the most accessible protein option.

0: potato wart disease. And that 5 years ago, the disease had expanded enough in their production areas that the U.S. Department of Agriculture took the step at that time of banning all imports from PEI to the U.S. to try to prevent disease introduction here. Seed potatoes are still banned and likely will be banned probably forever.
1: Quarles says newly discovered cases outside that previously identified containment area have intensified concerns from the U.S. potato industry.
0: Unfortunately, we were notified just in the past few days that the disease has jumped the fire break. It is outside. It's in entirely new areas. And we as an industry looked at that information, spoke with our government officials, and we said, look, as we've said for years, the risk is too big. You've got to shut down these imports. The amount of economic destruction that would occur to the U.S. potato industry if that disease ever got here, it's just breathtaking, and we cannot allow that to happen.
1: Quarles says potato wart disease can survive in soil for decades and would pose a severe long-term threat to U.S. potato production if introduced domestically.
2: Bayer has agreed to drop potentially anti-competitive measures from its seed loyalty programs for corn and soybeans. An official with the Justice Department said the loyalty programs discourage farmers from switching to other seed companies, which poses a danger to competition. Over its seed loyalty programs, Bayer has agreed not to reinstate the Premier Performance Program for 7 years. Ag Secretary Brooke Rollins said this progress should be celebrated, but more work needs to be done. The DOJ continues to investigate other seed companies.
1: AgriPulse is reporting Georgia Congressman Austin Scott is campaigning to become the next Republican leader of the House Ag Committee. The current Ag Committee Chair, Glenn G.T. Thompson, is scheduled to reach the end of his six-year term limit in that role, although he could seek a waiver for an additional 2 years. Scott's been in Congress since 2011. He chairs the subcommittee dealing with crop insurance, commodity programs, and farm credit. This is the Red River Farm Network.
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14: This week on Ag Week TV, strong winds are causing issues for farmers. We'll talk about some big E15 news. And Highland cattle are becoming increasingly popular.
15: Rain is still expected to occur across a part of the northern plains and upper Midwest on Friday, but we will see a warming trend occur after that. I'm meteorologist Drew Lerner for the Red River Farm Network. We do expect today's weather to be very pleasant across the region. We'll see temperatures this afternoon in the upper 60s.

0: into the lower 70s. Tomorrow, the temperatures will take a bit of a setback because of the increased cloud cover and the precipitation that's likely to occur. We do expect to see showers and thunderstorms occurring across the area beginning around dawn in the interior parts of eastern South Dakota. And it won't take long in the morning tomorrow for that precipitation to expand into eastern and southern parts of North Dakota and much of Minnesota. The northernmost parts of our region will probably be last to be impacted, and that will likely take place in the afternoon. This disturbance is promising to produce 0.3 to 0.9 inches of rain across the region, and we will see some localized amounts getting into the 1 to 1.5 inch range. The precipitation will probably be most significant in Minnesota from southwest to central parts of the state. But I do think a few counties in eastern North Dakota and maybe some areas near the South Dakota-Missouri River Valley will likely see similar greater amounts. So there will be enough precipitation for field work and travel conditions to be impacted somewhat. But we do expect the weather to clear off fairly quickly as we get into Saturday. The forecast does bring back drier conditions on Saturday, and we'll expect it to stay with us into Sunday, with the potential, though, for a few spotty showers to occur as we go Saturday night into Sunday morning. Now, these are not going to be very meaningful, but it will slow, obviously, the drying rates across the region, leaving us with a little bit more moisture around in the topsoil. Other isolated showers will pop up late on Sunday going into Monday. I don't expect this to be any more significant than that which occurs on Friday night into Saturday, but nonetheless, we will see a little bit of moisture, and that will likely keep the temperatures in check just somewhat. We do look for the afternoon highs on Friday to be stuck in the 50s and 60s, but highs on Saturday be 60s and lower 70s again, and by the time we get to Sunday, we'll be seeing 70 and even some 80-degree readings. The 80s will be from southwestern Minnesota into the central parts of North Dakota, including all of South Dakota. And we expect the temperatures even warmer on Monday with broad-based 80-degree highs expected. Our nighttime lows will be running mostly in the 40s through a big part of the forecast period. I would expect maybe a few lower 50s to be possible early next week, but on Saturday morning, we may also have a few upper 30s. For the Red River Farm Network, I'm meteorologist Drew Lerner.
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2: North Country weather. Mainly sunny today, high near 68. Tonight, clear to partly cloudy, low near 43. Sunny to partly cloudy on Friday. Chance of seeing some rain in the afternoon, high near 64. Cloudy Friday night, rain showers possible, low near 42. More rain possible on Saturday. That's your forecast. I'm meteorologist Laura Lockwood. Get the latest weather updates online at MinnesotaDailyWeather.com. Right now, 37.
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4: Welcome to Inside Agriculture on the Red River Farm Network. Sugar beet growers across the Red River Valley should be preparing now for possible sugar beet root maggot pressure later this season. NDSU Extension entomologist Mark Botel says several traditional hotspot areas already being closely monitored following a resurgence in populations during 2025.
5: After a reduction in populations that occurred in 2024, we actually had some in the direction of a resurgence of populations in 2025. The hotspots from 2025 certainly should be watched pretty closely in 2026 here. We have identified several areas of concern and risk with regard to root maggot populations for this year. In North Dakota, we're looking at Auburn, Bosemont, Buxton, Cashel, Reynolds, St. Thomas, and Vesleyville. And then in Minnesota, Ada, Borup, Eldred, Lockhart, Rockwell, and the Glendon-Sabin area are also at highest risk this year.
4: Botel says cooler temperatures this spring have delayed degree day accumulations and may push peak root maggot fly activity back several days from normal.
5: I just looked at it this morning, and it suggests that we're probably running a little bit behind average on degree day accumulations, which probably isn't a huge surprise. We have had some pretty cool nights over the last few weeks, so about 5 days behind normal or average, and that suggests that we're maybe looking at peaks to push back from what they might normally occur between the 11th, 12th, 13th of June. And this is very early. I really want to caution that that's a very early forecast, that we would suggest that maybe June 16th to 18th across the valley from south to north.
4: Botel says NDSU, MNDAC, and American Crystal Sugar Company will continue posting root maggot fly counts 3 days a week throughout the season.
3: Zahner Ag Hedge Chief Market Strategist Ted Seifert says traders are positioning ahead of tomorrow's monthly cattle on feed report, with expectations once again pointing towards historically tight cattle supplies.
6: Look, all the numbers that we're estimating for cattle on feed for years now have been intrinsically bullish. But are they bullish versus, you know, what we had been thinking and so on and so forth? And, you know, in front of cattle on feed, without those numbers being shockingly bullish, I guess, or the expectations to be, I think you're getting a little bit of profit taking, a little bit of selling. And again, it kind of goes with the conflict off trade really across the board.
3: Seifert says the cattle market also continues reacting heavily to technical chart signals. Checking markets this morning here in the overnight trade, we are down 2¾ cents for September Minneapolis wheat, 713.5. Chicago wheat September down 4.5, and KC wheat, the July contract, 4.5 down. July corn dropping 1¾ as we speak, 464. New crop 2¼ lower. July soybeans 2 down, 1197¾. And the new crop soybeans, 1190¼. That's down by 3¼ cents. On the farm calendar, NDSU Extension hosting a junior beef producer workshop June 9th. It'll be held at the Carrington Research Extension Center. And the Buddy Conference going on in Fargo as part of Ag Tech Week, June 9th and 10th. This is the Red River Farm Network.

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2: News. I'm Chris Foster. President Trump says he's willing to wait a few days for Iran's response to a new peace proposal and threatens new military strikes quickly if he doesn't get the right answers.
3: Iran's foreign ministry says they are reviewing a new U.S. proposal. This comes as Pakistan's interior minister made a last-minute trip to the Iranian capital of Tehran for talks aimed at moving a possible agreement forward. With a focus on Iran's nuclear program and the Strait of Hormuz, the Islamic Republic recently created what they call the Persian Gulf Strait of authority to force vessels to coordinate directly with Iran in order to pass through the strait.
2: Fox's Trey Yangst, a former federal prosecutor in Florida, is accused of sending a copy of a sealed special counsel Trump investigation report to her personal email account, disguised as a cake recipe. This was the investigation into President Trump's mishandling of classified documents when he left office, led by special counsel Jack Smith. America's listening to Fox News.
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14: 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Amos Ferrier, a 38-year-old Army veteran from Bemidji, died from injuries after trying to stop a vehicle theft in Minneapolis last Friday. According to the Bemidji Pioneer, he grew up in Bemidji, attended Bemidji High School, and was a decorated medic, served in Afghanistan. Ferrier was injured when he confronted two suspects stealing his vehicle. The suspects fled, causing him to be thrown from the hood. He was unconscious when police arrived, later died from his injuries. Ferrier worked as the internship director for a nonprofit that supports veterans, where he helped run Rick's Coffee Bar. His organization expressed deep sorrow over his loss, highlighting his impact and dedication to community building. Police continue to investigate the incident. No arrests have been made. Paul Bunyan Playhouse needs your help. The board, which has been trying to bring back live theater to Bemidji after a one-year hiatus, recently found out that the past board still had an outstanding $14,000 bill due to Bemidji State for housing actors in 2023 and 2024. They're looking for larger donations to be made so that they can pay off at least $5,000 or all of the outstanding bill. $5,000, BSU says, would allow them to house the actors again for this season. Donations can be dropped off in person at My Bemidji across from Paul and Babe. These stories and more, MinnesotaDailyNews.com. 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
15: North Country weather.
16: Mainly sunny today, high near 68. Tonight, clear to partly cloudy, low near 43. Sunny to partly cloudy on Friday. Chance of seeing some rain in the afternoon, high near 64. Cloudy Friday night, rain showers possible, low near 42. More rain possible on Saturday. That's your forecast. I'm meteorologist Laura Lockwood. Get the latest weather updates online at MinnesotaDailyWeather.com. Right now, 41.
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7: North Country Weather.
8: Mainly sunny today, high near 68. Tonight, clear to partly cloudy, low near 43. Sunny to partly cloudy on Friday. Chance of seeing some rain in the afternoon, high near 64. Cloudy Friday night, rain showers possible, low near 42. More rain possible on Saturday. That's your forecast. I'm meteorologist Laura Lockwood. Get the latest weather updates online at MinnesotaDailyWeather.com. Right now, 41.
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10: I remember when I was a lad, times were hard and things were bad. But there's a silver lining behind every cloud. Just poor people, that's all we were, trying to make a living out of blackland dirt. But we'd get together in a family circle singing loud. Daddy sang bass,

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1: News. I'm Chris Foster. President Trump says he's willing to wait a few days for Iran's response to a new peace proposal and threatens new military strikes quickly if he doesn't get the right answers.
2: Iran's foreign ministry says they are reviewing a new U.S. proposal. This comes as Pakistan's interior minister made a last-minute trip to the Iranian capital of Tehran for talks aimed at moving a possible agreement forward. With a focus on Iran's nuclear program and the Strait of Hormuz, the Islamic Republic recently created what they call the Persian Gulf Strait Authority to force vessels to coordinate directly with Iran in order to pass through the strait.
1: Fox's Trey Yangst, a former federal prosecutor in Florida, is accused of sending a copy of a sealed special counsel Trump investigation report to her personal email account, disguised as a cake recipe. This was the investigation into President Trump's mishandling of classified documents when he left office, led by special counsel Jack Smith. America's listening to Fox News.
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8: 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Amos Ferrier, a 38-year-old Army veteran from Bemidji, died from injuries after trying to stop a vehicle theft in Minneapolis last Friday. According to the Bemidji Pioneer, he grew up in Bemidji, attended Bemidji High School, and was a decorated medic, served in Afghanistan. Ferrier was injured when he confronted two suspects stealing his vehicle. The suspects fled, causing him to be thrown from the hood. He was unconscious when police arrived, later died from his injuries. Ferrier worked as the internship director for a nonprofit that supports veterans, where he helped run Rick's Coffee Bar. His organization expressed deep sorrow over his loss, highlighting his impact and dedication to community building. Police continue to investigate the incident. No arrests have been made. Paul Bunyan Playhouse needs your help. The board, which has been trying to bring back live theater to Bemidji after a one-year hiatus, recently found out that the past board still had an outstanding $14,000 bill due to Bemidji State for housing actors in 2023 and 2024. They're looking for larger donations to be made so that they can pay off at least $5,000 or all of the outstanding bill. $5,000, BSU says, would allow them to house the actors again for this season. Donations can be dropped off in person at My Bemidji across from Paul and Babe. 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
10: Mainly sunny today, high near 68. Tonight, clear to partly cloudy, low near 43. Sunny to partly cloudy on Friday. Chance of seeing some rain in the afternoon, high near 64. Cloudy Friday night, rain showers possible, low near 42. More rain possible on Saturday. That's your forecast. I'm meteorologist Laura Lockwood. Get the latest weather updates online at MinnesotaDailyWeather.com. Right now, 41.
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2: North Country Weather. Mainly sunny today, high near 68. Tonight, clear to partly cloudy, low near 43. Sunny to partly cloudy on Friday. Chance of seeing some rain in the afternoon, high near 64. Cloudy Friday night, rain showers possible, low near 42. More rain possible.

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1: Fox News, I'm Gianna Gelosi. President Trump says he's willing to give diplomacy more time with Iran, but warns that things could escalate quickly if they don't get the right deal.
2: Iran's foreign ministry says they are reviewing a new U.S. proposal. This comes as Pakistan's interior minister made a last-minute trip to the Iranian capital of Tehran for talks aimed at moving a possible agreement forward.
1: Fox's Trey Yang, federal prosecutors announcing charges against former Cuban President Raul Castro in the 1996 downing of civilian planes operated by Miami-based exiles, acting Attorney General Todd Blanche.
3: Today, we are announcing an indictment charging Raul Castro and several others with conspiracy to kill U.S. nationals.
1: Castro was Cuba's defense minister at the time. America's listening to Fox News.
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8: 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Bemidji Chamber held their Awards of Excellence this week, named the Business of the Year, both Beltrami Electric and Ottertail Power Company, that for their work after the windstorm last June. The Charlie Naylor Lifetime Achievement Award was given to Gary Johnson, recently retired from Paul Bunning Communications. The new Business of the Year Award was given to Triple C Excavating, which opened for business just days before last June's storm. Entrepreneur of the Year Award was given to Jason Groman, owner of the Bearded Hauler. The Healthy Workplace Award went to Pinnacle Marketing Group. The Community Impact Award went to the Bemidji Community Food Shelf. Unofficial vote totals are in for the Red Lake Nation election yesterday. You can find those at MinnesotaDailyNews.com. For tribal chairman, Floyd Buck Jourdain received 1,278 votes. Darrell Seakey Sr., the incumbent, received 1,263. Tim Sumner received 824 votes. George Chi Newton Spears received 118. For tribal secretary, Robert May received 2,604 votes. Martina Marie Bolio received 839. Vernell Lucia ran unopposed for tribal treasurer. These stories and more, Minnesota Daily News. 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
9: North Country weather.
10: Mainly sunny today, high near 68. Tonight, clear to partly cloudy, low near 43. Sunny to partly cloudy on Friday. Chance of seeing some rain in the afternoon, high near 64. Cloudy Friday night, rain showers possible, low near 42. More rain possible on Saturday. That's your forecast. I'm meteorologist Laura Lockwood. Get the latest weather updates online at MinnesotaDailyWeather.com. Right now, 48.
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5: North Country Weather.
6: Mainly sunny today, high near 68. Tonight, clear to partly cloudy, low near 43. Sunny to partly cloudy on Friday. Chance of seeing some rain in the afternoon, high near 64. Cloudy Friday night, rain showers possible, low near 42. More rain possible on Saturday. That's your forecast. I'm meteorologist Laura Lockwood. Get the latest weather updates online at MinnesotaDailyWeather.com. 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
2: News. I'm Gianna Gelosi. President Trump says he's willing to give diplomacy more time with Iran, but warns that things could escalate quickly if they don't get the right deal.
3: Iran's foreign ministry says they are reviewing a new U.S. proposal. This comes as Pakistan's interior minister made a last-minute trip to the Iranian capital of Tehran for talks aimed at moving a possible agreement forward.
2: Fox's Trey Yang's federal prosecutors announcing charges against former Cuban President Raul Castro in the 1996 downing of civilian planes operated by Miami-based exiles, acting Attorney General Todd Blanche.
4: Today, we are announcing an indictment charging Raul Castro and several others with conspiracy to kill U.S. nationals.
2: Castro was Cuba's defense minister at the time. America's listening to Fox News.
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0: Good morning. I'm Jamie Dickerman with a market update on the Red River Farm Network. Well, corn futures weaker for the third consecutive day as traders await some word on the fragile peace talks ongoing with Iran. Yesterday, a statement from President Trump saying peace talks were in the final stages set the tone for falling grain and soy values. The peace plan is not so clear-cut, with Iran expecting and appearing to harden its stance on keeping its uranium for future nuclear plans. Expect the volatility to continue to be heightened, with any failure to secure a commitment from Iran likely leading to more bombing. Soybeans, soy meal, bean oil all mixed to moderately lower today. As in corn, the third straight day, we got July soybeans and soy products trading lower at one point. Favorable weather for the corn and soy crops, along with rapid planting pace, which in soybeans is record fast at nearly 70% done, continues to weigh on the prices. And wheat markets slipping lower for the second consecutive day, pressured by the weak corn and soy. Earlier in the week, the wheat market was much stronger in response to very low USDA and Wheat Quality Council tour estimates of winter wheat production. Numbers right now, we're seeing Minneapolis wheat September, we're up 2 at 716 and a half. We're seeing the September Chicago down 2.5 at 671. July Kansas City's down 3.5, 695, 3/4. July corn is down 0.5 at 465 and a quarter. Deese corn down 3/4, 488 and a half. July soybeans were up 1.25, now 1201. November is up 0.25, 1193 and 3/4. 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
4: Mainly sunny today, high near 68. Tonight, clear to partly cloudy, low near 43. Sunny to partly cloudy on Friday. Chance of seeing some rain in the afternoon, high near 64. Cloudy Friday night, rain showers possible, low near 42. More rain possible on Saturday. That's your forecast. I'm meteorologist Laura Lockwood. Get the latest weather updates online at MinnesotaDailyWeather.com. 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

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Marty Robbins, a white sport coat and a pink carnation. Eddie Rabbit and some Connie Smith in their requests. 218-441-4985 or 218-444-4056.

0: 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And we're going to hear Leon, Ashley, and more on our way to Pepsi's Morning Memories. 218-441-4985 or 218-444-4056.
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12: Mainly sunny today, high near 68. Tonight, clear to partly cloudy, low near 43. Sunny to partly cloudy on Friday. Chance of seeing some rain in the afternoon, high near 64. Cloudy Friday night, rain showers possible, low near 42. More rain possible on Saturday. That's your forecast. I'm meteorologist Laura Lockwood. Get the latest weather updates online at MinnesotaDailyWeather.com. Right now, 48.
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1: I'm Therese Crowley. President Trump says he has time if Iran has the right answers to the latest U.S. peace proposal.
2: Iran's foreign ministry says they are reviewing a new U.S. proposal. This comes as Pakistan's interior minister made a last-minute trip to the Iranian capital of Tehran for talks aimed at moving a possible agreement forward.
1: Fox's Trey Yingston in Tel Aviv. Otherwise, President Trump has warned U.S. forces are loaded for new military strikes quickly if he doesn't get the right answers. A new Fox News poll finds half of voters report rising gas prices are a major problem for them. Senior Ditch Day in the shore town of Long Branch, New Jersey, triggered a teen takeover at the Pier Village Boardwalk. Jumping on cars and brawling, 140 police responded. A half dozen arrests. A local says it looked like a bomb went off at the Starbucks. America's listening to Fox News.
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8: 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Unofficial vote totals are in for the Red Lake Nation election yesterday. Tribal Chairman Floyd Buck Jourdain received 1,278 votes. Daryl Seeke Sr., the incumbent, received 1,263 votes. Tim Sumner received 824. George Chi Newton Spears received 118. Tribal Secretary Robert May received 2,604 votes. Martina Marie Bolio received 839. Vernell Lucia ran unopposed for Tribal Treasurer. For the Panema representative, Eugene Standing Cloud received 162 votes. Delwyn Holthusen received 161 votes. For Redby Representative, Harold Graves received 481 votes, 52.1%. For Red Lake Representative, David DeJarlais received 332 votes, 23.65%, followed by Clem H. May Sr. with 291 votes. For the Little Rock Representative, Lisa Arbolio received 212 votes, 35.04%, followed by Michelle Barrett-Cobinet with 178 votes. Complete vote totals for the entire Red Lake election, head to MinnesotaDailyNews.com. Those votes will be certified today. 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
9: North Country weather.
10: Mainly sunny today, high near 68. Tonight, clear to partly cloudy, low near 43. Sunny to partly cloudy on Friday. Chance of seeing some rain in the afternoon, high near 64. Cloudy Friday night, rain showers possible, low near 42. More rain possible on Saturday. That's your forecast. I'm meteorologist Laura Lockwood. Get the latest weather updates online at MinnesotaDailyWeather.com. Right now, 52.
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0: 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From 1969 on her legendary album Dusty in Memphis, which much of that was actually recorded in Muscle Shoals, which is very close to Memphis, by the way. Mo Bandy ahead of that with Americana. 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
11: Mainly sunny today, high near 68. Tonight, clear to partly cloudy, low near 43. Sunny to partly cloudy on Friday. Chance of seeing some rain in the afternoon, high near 64. Cloudy Friday night, rain showers possible, low near 42. More rain possible on Saturday. That's your forecast. I'm meteorologist Laura Lockwood. Get the latest weather updates online at MinnesotaDailyWeather.com. Right now, 52.
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laying out in the yard, and it growled at me, and I swallowed hard, and I heard somebody say, "Well, who are you?" Oh, and there he stood in the door of that shack, and his beard and his hair was long and black, and he was the biggest man I'd ever seen. When he spoke, his voice was low and deep, but he just didn't frighten me, 'cause somehow I just knew he wasn't mean. He said, "What?"

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Dolly Parton with Joshua ahead of that. 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

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Dwayne Eddy and Rebel Rouser, the Cowboy Church Sunday School, open up your heart and let the sun shine in. 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
2: I'm Therese Crowley. President Trump says he has time if Iran has the right answers to the latest U.S. peace proposal.
3: Iran's foreign ministry says they are reviewing a new U.S. proposal. This comes as Pakistan's interior minister made a last-minute trip to the Iranian capital of Tehran for talks aimed at moving a possible agreement forward.
2: Fox's Trey Yingston in Tel Aviv. Otherwise, President Trump has warned U.S. forces are loaded for new military strikes quickly if he doesn't get the right answers. A new Fox News poll finds half of voters report rising gas prices are a major problem for them. Senior Ditch Day in the shore town of Long Branch, New Jersey, triggered a teen takeover at the Pier Village Boardwalk. Jumping on cars and brawling, 140 police responded. A half dozen arrests. A local says it looked like a bomb went off at the Starbucks. America's listening to Fox News.
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0: Good morning. I'm Jamie Dickerman with a market update on the Red River Farm Network. Well, grain markets trading lower again today. Pluto Commodities co-founder Dominic Verricchio says the weather moving the needle today.
1: Well, I think for today we've got a little bit of pressure from the weather forecast here. The 8 to 14 day outlook, so starting to peek into June here with this forecast, looks a little bit wetter for areas that need the moisture, particularly the Western Plains. Nebraska's a state with many questions about the state of its dryness and just how bad it's been there moisture-wise. But rain chances are showing up in the forecast. I think that's what's kept us under pressure. And we had a lot of anticipation built into the U.S.-China trade talks from last week, and I still think there's a little bit of hangover from the party there when we went up to those high prices in front of that meeting.
0: Cattle market sharply lower.
1: Yeah, the cattle market is a weekly game of poker right now, being played between the packer and the feed yards. And we've got some 260 bids in the South renewed this morning in Kansas. They traded a couple thousand head there yesterday, but not enough to get them all bought. So we're wondering if that 260 bid gets more cash traded today, or will it take more money? And this is all occurring in front of three reports for the cattle that come out over the next 24 hours. We have the monthly livestock slaughter report out this afternoon. We have cold storage out tomorrow, and then cattle on feed is out tomorrow as well, although I feel the on feed report is fairly well anticipated at this point. So cattle market seems to be all about cash here for the moment. And with feeder cattle, I still see good cattle bringing top dollar at the barn.
0: Pluto Commodities co-founder Dominic Verricchio. This is the Red River Farm Network. The Minnesota Farmers Union Minutes. Government Relations Director Stu Lorre with a recap of the Minnesota legislative session.
2: We saw them reach a budget deal despite being the most evenly divided legislature mathematically possible, closest divide in 50 years, a tied House 50-50. Unfortunately, a supplemental agriculture package did not make it across the finish line in the House, but we did see some other really important progress. You know, one thing that I really want to highlight is Chair Putnam and the Senate's work to lift the cap on Minnesota's beginning farmer tax credit. This is a credit that works to address new farmers' challenges with getting land or securing a lease, and it provides a tax credit for owners of agricultural assets. Certainly, it took a lot of leadership to get there, and some things certainly worth noting.
0: Your voice in St. Paul and Washington, D.C., the Minnesota Farmers Union.
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9: Agriculture Today.
0: Minneapolis wheat September is down two right now, 716. We have September Chicago down a nickel at 668.5. And July Kansas City is down 1.25, 698. July corn is up 1.75, 467.5. East corn is up 0.25, 489.5. July soybeans down 1.75, 1198. November is down 2.25, 1191.25. June live cattle down 90 cents, 252.37. The August feeders down 557, 360.25. June lean hogs down 1.40 right now, 95.92. 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
10: 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Unofficial vote totals are in for the Red Lake National election yesterday. Tribal Chairman Floyd Buck Jourdain received 1,278 votes. Daryl Seeke Sr., the incumbent, received 1,263 votes. Tim Sumner received 824. George Chi Newton Spears received 118. Tribal Secretary Robert May received 2,604 votes. Martina Marie Bolio received 839. Vernell Lusher ran unopposed for Tribal Treasurer. For the Panema representative, Eugene Standing Cloud received 162 votes. Delwyn Holthusen received 161 votes. For Redby representative, Harold Graves received 481 votes, 52.1%. For Red Lake representative, David DeJarlay received 332 votes, 23.65%, followed by Clem H. May Sr. with 291 votes. For the Little Rock representative, Lisa R. Bolio received 212 votes, 35.04%, followed by Michelle Barrett-Cobinet with 178 votes. Complete vote totals for the entire Red Lake election, head to MinnesotaDailyNews.com. Those votes will be certified today. 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
12: Mainly sunny today, high near 68. Tonight, clear to partly cloudy, low near 43. Sunny to partly cloudy on Friday. Chance of seeing some rain in the afternoon, high near 64. Cloudy Friday night, rain showers possible, low near 42. More rain possible on Saturday. That's your forecast. I'm meteorologist Laura Lockwood. Get the latest weather updates online at MinnesotaDailyWeather.com. Right now, 52.
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16: 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May 21st, 1977. Let me take you back. Waylon Jennings would kick off a 6-week run at number one with Lukenbach, Texas, Back to the Basics of Love. It was written by Chips Moman and Bobby Emmons, became an instant anthem for the outlaw country movement. It name-dropped Hank Williams, Mickey Newberry, Jerry Jeff Walker, and it preached a message we all still need to hear. Let go of the drama, get back to what matters. With its easy groove and iconic spoken word intro, Lukenbach connected with anybody dreaming of a slower life, a simpler time, a simpler town, a little peace of mind. A guest appearance by Willie Nelson certainly didn't hurt. It would become one of Waylon's biggest hits and most recognizable songs in country history. I'm Bill Cody, and that's today's Pure American Country Radio Minute.
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4: North Country Weather.
5: Mainly sunny today, high near 68. Tonight, clear to partly cloudy, low near 43. Sunny to partly cloudy on Friday. Chance of seeing some rain in the afternoon, high near 64. Cloudy Friday night, rain showers possible, low near 42. More rain possible on Saturday. That's your forecast. I'm meteorologist Laura Lockwood. Get the latest weather updates online at MinnesotaDailyWeather.com. 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
7: News. I'm Chris Foster. As President Trump waits for Iran's response to a peace proposal, there's a report he may not like the answer to his demand to hand over uranium.
8: Reuters says Iran's Supreme Leader Ayatollah Mojtaba Khamenei has issued a directive that the near weapons-grade material must stay inside the country. The United States has been pushing for the uranium to be confiscated, with Israel's prime minister vowing to continue to fight until that happens.
7: Fox's Jonathan Savage. A former federal prosecutor in Florida is accused of stealing a copy of a sealed report on the drop case about President Trump taking classified documents from the White House.
9: 62-year-old Carmen Mercedes Leinberger of Port St. Lucie, Florida, a former assistant U.S. attorney, is accused of altering file names of documents related to the special counsel's case and sending them to her own personal email account.
7: Fox's Evan Brown. 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
3: 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Amos Ferrier, a 38-year-old Army veteran from Bemidji, died from injuries after trying to stop a vehicle theft in Minneapolis last Friday. According to the Bemidji Pioneer, he grew up in Bemidji, attended Bemidji High School, and was a decorated medic, served in Afghanistan. Ferrier was injured when he confronted two suspects stealing his vehicle. The suspects fled, causing him to be thrown from the hood. He was unconscious when police arrived, later died from his injuries. Ferrier worked as the internship director for a nonprofit that supports veterans, where he helped run Rick's Coffee Bar. His organization expressed deep sorrow over his loss, highlighting his impact and dedication to community building. Police continue to investigate the incident. No arrests have been made. Paul Bunyan Playhouse needs your help. The board, which has been trying to bring back live theater to Bemidji after a one-year hiatus, recently found out that the past board still had an outstanding $14,000 bill due to Bemidji State for housing actors in 2023 and 2024. They're looking for larger donations to be made so that they can pay off at least $5,000 or all of the outstanding bill. $5,000, BSU says, would allow them to house the actors again for this season. Donations can be dropped off in person at My Bemidji across from Paul and Babe. These stories and more, MinnesotaDailyNews.com. 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Your spot for great food, fun, and family. That's Lazy Jacks in Bemidji.
4: North Country weather.
14: Daytime highs approaching 66 today. Under mainly clear skies, winds out of the south, 10 to 15 miles per hour. Lows dip down to about 43 tonight, partly cloudy skies. Chance of rain showers tomorrow. Daytime highs approaching 63. Sunshine mixed with clouds at times. That's your forecast. I'm weatherology meteorologist Paul Trombley. Get the latest weather updates online at MinnesotaDailyWeather.com. Currently, it's 55 degrees.
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0: 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Jim Reeves ahead of that. I Guess I'm Crazy. Requests 218-441-4985. 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
1: I ran into an old friend of mine the other day. 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

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I spent my last $10, bought her a secondhand ring. I start to work next Monday.

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7: North Country Weather.
8: Daytime highs approaching 66 today. Under mainly clear skies, winds out of the south, 10 to 15 miles per hour. Lows dip down to about 43 tonight, partly cloudy skies. Chance of rain showers tomorrow. Daytime highs approaching 63. Sunshine mixed with clouds at times. That's your forecast. I'm weatherology meteorologist Paul Trombley. Get the latest weather updates online at MinnesotaDailyWeather.com. Currently, it's 55 degrees.
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2: News. I'm Chris Foster. As President Trump waits for Iran's response to a peace proposal, there's a report he may not like the answer to his demand to hand over uranium.
3: Reuters says Iran's Supreme Leader Ayatollah Mojtaba Khamenei has issued a directive that the near weapons-grade material must stay inside the country. The United States has been pushing for the uranium to be confiscated, with Israel's Prime Minister vowing to continue to fight until that happens.
2: Fox's Jonathan Savage. A former federal prosecutor in Florida is accused of stealing a copy of a sealed report on the drop case about President Trump taking classified documents from the White House.
4: 62-year-old Carmen Mercedes Leinberger of Port St. Lucie, Florida, a former assistant U.S. attorney, is accused of altering file names of documents related to the special counsel's case and sending them to her own personal email account.
2: Fox's Eben Brown. 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
7: Good morning. I'm Jamie Dickerman with a market update on the Red River Farm Network. Grain markets trading mixed today. Van Aun and Company's Jim Emter says the market is being moved by weather and other headlines.
8: You know, you look at the market, and again, you've got a lot of conflicting stories. We've got good precipitation. We've got some areas that need to get crop in the ground yet. So, you know, I would say the bear kind of controls the weather front. We've got really good demand, but we've got big crops yet for old crop forecasts. Across the U.S., we've got Brazil and Argentina that grew in corn production in USDA's last report. So, again, we've got big supplies down there. And we've got a new crop potential here when you look to just base trend line. That's pretty impressive as well, as long as all the acres get planted and we apply the TLC. And I think that's where the argument lies. When you look technically at a market, there's some cracks here. We're still holding things together right now, but we're coming into a 40-day moving average. That's key. When you look to the seasonality, I mean, typically we put in seasonal highs over the next 10 to 30 days.
7: Cattle markets trading sharply lower.
8: You know, I think first off, Cargill, potential some strike there or payments not going out. So labor dispute is front and center there. When you look to that, it just could bottleneck cattle to a degree, and that creates a little negative tone to the market. Also, we've got a cattle on feed report where expectations are for a little bit higher both on feed and placements, and then you couple that with a miss on the exports. It's kind of the trifecta of a closeout of week where, hey, cash is strong, that's great, you know, that should rule the roost, but there's some underlying concerns here that I think have weakened the board here a bit today. In the hog market, not making a good trade. If that July gets below 100, that is not a good sign, Jamie, so keep an eye on that.
7: That's Van Aun & Company's Jim Emter. 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We're joined by Daniel Kaiser, professor and extension soil fertility specialist with the University of Minnesota.
9: Well, we've been working on a study the last few years looking at nitrogen guidelines, and I've been specifically looking at comparing some different classes, namely navy beans and black beans in the Northwest, to see how they compare in terms of nitrogen response. And one of the things I kind of expected to see, and I did, was just the fact that there really wasn't a lot of difference in that. And we've maintained recommendations for a longer period of time looking at the yield goals on that, and I'm not necessarily sure that they're really overly accurate with it. But the numbers really look like pretty close to where the recommendations are now for some of our highest yielding recommendations. situations. You know, around 95 to 100 pounds of nitrogen for just applied seem to be kind of where yield maximized out, or if you're using a 2-foot end test, it was closer to about 130 to 135.
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7: Minneapolis wheat September, we're unchanged right now at 716 and a quarter. September Chicago's down 4 cents, 669 and a half. July Kansas City, we're down 1 1/4, 697 and a half. July corn is up 3 cents now at 468 three quarters. July soybeans were up 3 1/4, 1203. In the cattle, June live cattle down a buck 22, 252.05. August feeders down 6.65 now, 359.12, and the June lean hogs were down $1.27 at 96. Crude is up 3.38 now, 101.66 a barrel. 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
19: 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Amos Ferrier, a 38-year-old Army veteran from Bemidji, died from injuries after trying to stop a vehicle theft in Minneapolis last Friday. According to the Bemidji Pioneer, he grew up in Bemidji, attended Bemidji High School, and was a decorated medic, served in Afghanistan. Ferrier was injured when he confronted two suspects stealing his vehicle. The suspects fled, causing him to be thrown from the hood. He was unconscious when police arrived, later died from his injuries. Ferrier worked as the internship director for a nonprofit that supports veterans, where he helped run Rick's Coffee Bar. His organization expressed deep sorrow over his loss, highlighting his impact and dedication to community building. Police continue to investigate the incident. No arrests have been made. Paul Bunyan Playhouse needs your help. The board, which has been trying to bring back live theater to Bemidji after a one-year hiatus, recently found out that the past board still had an outstanding $14,000 bill due to Bemidji State for housing actors in 2023 and 2024. They're looking for larger donations to be made so that they can pay off at least $5,000 or all of the outstanding bill. $5,000, BSU says, would allow them to house the actors again for this season. Donations can be dropped off in person at My Bemidji across from Paul and Babe. These stories and more, MinnesotaDailyNews.com. 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
21: Daytime highs approaching 66 today under mainly clear skies. Winds out of the south, 10 to 15 miles per hour. Lows dip down to about 43 tonight. Partly cloudy skies. Chance of rain showers tomorrow. Daytime highs approaching 63. Sunshine mixed with clouds at times. That's your forecast. I'm weatherology meteorologist Paul Trombley. Get the latest weather updates online at MinnesotaDailyWeather.com. Currently, it's 55 degrees.
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22: John Paul Jones was a sailor from Scotland who went to sea as a boy. And like so many in the centuries to come, John Paul found his future fighting for America. During a five-hour battle off the coast of England with a British warship in 1779, his ship was badly damaged. Cannons tore through it, fires were burning, and water rushed in. And to the British captain, the fight looked over. So the captain asked John Paul if he was ready to surrender, but not John Paul. He told him, "I have not yet begun to fight." Despite a line for the ages, it wasn't his night. His ship and crew were captured, but John Paul was honored with a Congressional Gold Medal for valor and brilliant service a decade later. On that note, I'm James A. Brown, and as always, be well.
3: 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And here's Pete Seeger with our American Rewind song of the day, Yankee Doodle, here on The Legends.

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0: 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Chris Tillman and Roger McGuinn of The Byrds, along with the Nitty Gritty Dirt Band, You Ain't Going Nowhere, from the Dirt Band's Will the Circle Be Unbroken Volume 2 album from 1989. The Byrds recorded it in 1968 on their legendary Sweetheart of the Rodeo album. It's a Bob Dylan composition he wrote around 1966, about the time of his motorcycle crash. And those basement tapes, and also Sweetheart of the Rodeo by the Byrds, kind of paved the way for the country rock movement. Here's one more to wrap up this set here on Pepsi's Morning Memories.
1: He lay face down on the desert sand, clutching a six-gun in his hand. Shot from behind, I thought he was dead, for under his heart was an ounce of lead. But a spark still burned, so I used my knife, and late that night, I saved the life of Ringo. I nursed him till the danger passed. The days went by, he mended fast. And then from dawn till setting sun, he practiced with that deadly gun. And hour on hour I watched in awe. No human being could match the draw of Ringo. Ringo, Ringo. One day we rode the mountain crest, and I went east and he went west. I took to law and wore a star, while he spread terror near and far. With lead and blood he gained such fame, all through the west they feared the name of Ringo. Ringo, Ringo. I knew someday I'd face the test, which one of us would be the best. And sure enough, the word came down that he was holed up in the town. I left the posse out in the street, and I went in alone to meet Ringo. Ringo, Ringo. They said my speed was next to none, but my lightning draw had just begun when I heard a blast that stung my wrist. The gun went flying from my fist, and I was looking down the bore of the deadly 44 of Ringo. They say that was the only time that anyone had seen him smile. He slowly lowered his gun, and then he said to me, "We're even, friend." And so at last I understood that there was still a spark of good in Ringo. Ringo, Ringo. I blocked the path of his retreat. He turned and stepped into the street. A dozen guns spit fire and lead. A moment later, he lay dead. The town began to shout and cheer. Nowhere was there shed a tear for Ringo. Ringo. The story spread throughout the land that I had beaten Ringo's hand. And it was just the years, they say, that made me put my guns away. But on his grave, they can't explain the tarnished star above the name of Ringo.

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9: Daytime highs approaching 66 today under mainly clear skies. Winds out of the south, 10 to 15 miles per hour. Lows dip down to about 43 tonight. Partly cloudy skies. Chance of rain showers tomorrow. Daytime highs approaching 63. Sunshine mixed with clouds at times. That's your forecast. I'm weatherology meteorologist Paul Trombley. Get the latest weather updates online at minnesotadailyweather.com. Currently, it's 55 degrees.
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1: News. I'm Therese Crowley. President Trump speaking at the White House on Iran, which may have a response to the latest U.S. peace proposal.
2: No formal peace plan announced just yet, but there still is a lot of cautious optimism here in the Gulf. Yes, the Strait of Hormuz remains mostly closed off, but there hasn't been any sort of major escalations between the U.S. and Iran.
1: Fox's Jeff Paul in Dubai. President Trump said Iran, if it doesn't have the right answers, U.S. forces are loaded to strike quickly. Gulf states working to make the Strait of Hormuz obsolete. UAE says its pipeline bypass is 50% complete. A new Fox News poll finds half of voters report rising gas prices are a major problem for them. $4.56 a gallon today for the Memorial Day getaway. And the Democratic National Committee under pressure released its autopsy on how Kamala Harris lost the 2024 election. 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
5: 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Bemidji Chamber held their Awards of Excellence this week, named the Business of the Year, both Beltrami Electric and Otter Tail Power Company, that for their work after the windstorm last June. The Charlie Naylor Lifetime Achievement Award was given to Gary Johnson, recently retired from Paul Bunning Communications. The new Business of the Year Award was given to Triple C Excavating, which opened for business just days before last June's storm. Entrepreneur of the Year Award was given to Jason Groman, owner of the Bearded Hauler. The Healthy Workplace Award went to Pinnacle Marketing Group. The Community Impact Award went to the Bemidji Community Food Shelf. Unofficial vote totals are in for the Red Lake Nation election yesterday. You can find those at MinnesotaDailyNews.com. For tribal chairman, Floyd Buck Jourdain received 1,278 votes. Daryl Seeke Sr., the incumbent, received 1,263. Tim Sumner received 824 votes. George Cheenuden Spears received 118. For tribal secretary, Robert May received 2,604 votes. Martina Marie Bolio received 839. Vernell Lucia ran unopposed for tribal treasurer. These stories and more, MinnesotaDailyNews.com.
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8: Daytime highs approaching 67 today. Under mainly clear skies, southerly winds 10 to 15 miles per hour. Partly cloudy skies tonight, lows level off around 43. Sunshine mixed with clouds at times tomorrow. Chance of rain showers. High temperatures reach up to 63. That's your forecast. I'm weatherology meteorologist Paul Trombley. Get the latest weather updates online at MinnesotaDailyWeather.com. Right now, it's 58 degrees.
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7: North Country weather.
8: Daytime highs approaching 67 today. Under mainly clear skies, southerly winds 10 to 15 miles per hour. Partly cloudy skies tonight, lows level off around 43. Sunshine mixed with clouds at times tomorrow. Chance of rain showers, high temperatures reach up to 63. That's your forecast. I'm weatherology meteorologist Paul Trombley. Get the latest weather updates online at minnesotadailyweather.com. Right now, it's 58 degrees.
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2: I'm Therese Crowley. President Trump speaking at the White House on Iran, which may have a response to the latest U.S. peace proposal.
3: No formal peace plan announced just yet, but there still is a lot of cautious optimism here in the Gulf. Yes, the Strait of Hormuz remains mostly closed off, but there hasn't been any sort of major escalations between the U.S. and Iran.
2: Fox's Jeff Paul in Dubai. President Trump said Iran, if it doesn't have the right answers, U.S. forces are loaded to strike quickly. Gulf states working to make the Strait of Hormuz obsolete. UAE says its pipeline bypass is 50% complete. A new Fox News poll finds half of voters report rising gas prices are a major problem for them. $4.56 a gallon today for the Memorial Day getaway. And the Democratic National Committee, under pressure, released its autopsy on how Kamala Harris lost the 2024 election. 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

0: Good morning. I'm Jamie Dickerman with a market update on the Red River Farm Network. Grain markets trading mixed. Corn and soybeans rebounding a bit. Midwest Market Solutions President Brian Hoops says good export numbers helping out the corn.
1: Our export sales were very friendly for corn. You know, they were over 83.7 million bushels, a 17-week high. It's a very impressive. We're still selling corn at the rate we are, given that corn is near the price levels that it's at, with July corn up in the 460, 470 range. To be able to sell old crop corn yet, I think, is a strong testament that the demand is there for corn, not only ethanol, not only feed usage, but also ability to sell it to foreign buyers. From a technical standpoint, this low 480 area, 482, 83, seems to be an attractive area for end users to step in and buy the December contract, because it's been really cold in a lot of areas, like you and I were discussing offline, and emergence is above normal nationally, but there's a lot of areas that planting has been slowed, emergence has been slowed.
0: Sharp losses in the cattle.
1: There was a plant in Fort Collins, Colorado, or Fort Morgan, I can't remember, in Colorado. It was a Cargill facility. Now, they've been dark already for about 4 weeks if there's a strike going on, but yesterday the headline was that Cargill locked the workers out of the plant there, and that was enough to really get this market selling off. Is it concerned that we would maybe see this plant go dark for a long period of time?
0: Midwest Market Solutions President Brian Hoops. 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
0: Minneapolis wheat, September is down 3.5 right now at 712 3/4. We have September Chicago down 8 at 665.5. July KC down 6.25, 692.5. The July corn is up a half cent, 466.25. July soybeans were down 2, 1197.75. Switching to the livestock market now, June live cattle down 275, 250, 50. The August feeders down 925, 356, 52. June lean hogs were down $1.62 right now, 95.65. Reporting Agriculture's Business, this is the Red River Farm Network.
7: Here's the latest from MinnesotaDailyNews.com. Bemidji Chamber held their Awards of Excellence this week, named the Business of the Year, both Beltrami Electric and Ottertail Power Company, that for their work after the windstorm last June. The Charlie Naylor Lifetime Achievement Award was given to Gary Johnson, recently retired from Paul Bunning Communications. The New Business of the Year Award was given to Triple C Excavating, which opened for business just days before last June storm. Entrepreneur of the Year Award was given to Jason Groman, owner of the Bearded Hauler. The Healthy Workplace Award went to Pinnacle Marketing Group. The Community Impact Award went to the Bemidji Community Food Shelf. Unofficial vote totals are in for the Red Lake Nation election yesterday. You can find those at MinnesotaDailyNews.com. For Tribal Chairman, Floyd Buck Jourdain received 1,278 votes. Daryl Seeke Sr., the incumbent, received 1,263. Tim Sumner received 824 votes. George Chi Newton Spears received 118. For Tribal Secretary, Robert May received 2,604 votes. Martina Marie Bolio received 839. Vernell Lucia ran unopposed for Tribal Treasurer. These stories and more, Minnesota Daily News. News.com.
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9: North Country weather.
10: Daytime highs approaching 67 today. Under mainly clear skies, southerly winds 10 to 15 miles per hour. Partly cloudy skies tonight. Lows level off around 43. Sunshine mixed with clouds at times tomorrow. Chance of rain showers. High temperatures reach up to 63. That's your forecast. I'm weatherology meteorologist Paul Trombley. Get the latest weather updates online at MinnesotaDailyWeather.com. Right now, it's 58 degrees.
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I've been writing letters every day now since you've been gone. I've been talking to you on the telephone, I know, for what seems like a whole month long. I've got something to give you.

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5: Daytime highs approaching 67 today. Under mainly clear skies, southerly winds 10 to 15 miles per hour. Partly cloudy skies tonight, lows level off around 43. Sunshine mixed with clouds at times tomorrow. Chance of rain showers. High temperatures reach up to 63. That's your forecast. I'm weatherology meteorologist Paul Trombley. Get the latest weather updates online at MinnesotaDailyWeather.com. Right now, it's 58 degrees.
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1: I'm Chris Foster. The Democratic National Committee releases its report on what went wrong in 2024 when Vice President Kamala Harris lost the election to President Trump.
2: One of its arguments is that Democrats lost connection with working class Americans, focusing too much on anti-Trump messaging instead of coming up with a strong economic message that would resonate with voters in the South, Midwest, and rural America. It states Democrats need to do more to meet voters where they're getting their content, like social media.
1: Fox's Madeline Rivera. Secretary of State Marco Rubio says he hopes Pakistani negotiators' visit to Iran today helps advance the latest peace proposal.
3: If we can get a good deal done, that would be great. I'm not here to tell you that it's going to happen for sure, but I'm here to tell you that we're going to do everything we can to see if we can get one. But if we can't get a good deal, the president's been clear. He has other options.
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8: Here's the latest from MinnesotaDailyNews.com. Amos Ferrier, a 38-year-old Army veteran from Bemidji, died from injuries after trying to stop a vehicle theft in Minneapolis last Friday. According to the Bemidji Pioneer, he grew up in Bemidji, attended Bemidji High School, and was a decorated medic, served in Afghanistan. Ferrier was injured when he confronted two suspects stealing his vehicle. The suspects fled, causing him to be thrown from the hood. He was unconscious when police arrived, later died from his injuries. Ferrier worked as the internship director for a nonprofit that supports veterans, where he helped run Rick's Coffee Bar. His organization expressed deep sorrow over his loss, highlighting his impact and dedication to community building. Police continue to investigate the incident. No arrests have been made. Paul Bunyan Playhouse needs your help. The board, which has been trying to bring back live theater to Bemidji after a one-year hiatus, recently found out that the past board still had an outstanding $14,000 bill due to Bemidji State for housing actors in 2023 and 2024. They're looking for larger donations to be made so that they can pay off at least $5,000 or all of the outstanding bill. $5,000, BSU says, would allow them to house the actors again for this season. Donations can be dropped off in person at My Bemidji across from Paul and Babe. These stories and more, MinnesotaDailyNews.com.
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10: North Country weather.
11: Daytime highs approaching 67 this afternoon under mainly clear skies. Winds out of the south, 10 to 15 miles per hour. Lows dip down to about 43 tonight, partly cloudy skies. Chance of rain showers tomorrow. Daytime highs approaching 63. Sunshine mixed with clouds at times. That's your forecast. I'm weatherology meteorologist Paul Trombley. Get the latest weather updates online at MinnesotaDailyWeather.com. Currently 60.
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5: North Country weather.
6: Daytime highs approaching 67 this afternoon under mainly clear skies. Winds out of the south, 10 to 15 miles per hour. Lows dip down to about 43 tonight, partly cloudy skies. Chance of rain showers tomorrow. Daytime highs approaching 63. Sunshine mixed with clouds at times. That's your forecast. I'm weatherology meteorologist Paul Trombley. Get the latest weather updates online at minnesotadailyweather.com. Currently 60.
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0: Good afternoon. Welcome to Agriculture Today here on the Red River Farm Network for this Thursday, May 21st, 2026. I'm Jamie Dickerman with a look at the markets and grain markets. Well, they were trading mixed. We saw corn and soybeans rebound a bit, but they have since gone back into negative territory. Midwest Market Solutions President Brian Hoop says, we did see some decent export numbers to help out that corn market early.
1: Our export sales were very friendly for corn. You know, they were over 83.7 million bushels, a 17-week high. It's a very impressive. We're still selling corn at the rate we are, given that corn is near the price levels that it's at, with July corn up in the 460, 470 range. To be able to sell old crop corn yet, I think, is a strong testament that the demand is there for corn, not only ethanol, not only feed usage, but also ability to sell it to foreign buyers. From a technical standpoint, this low 480 area, 482, 83, seems to be an attractive area for end users to step in and buy the December contract, because it's been really cold in a lot of areas, like you and I were discussing offline, and emergence is above normal nationally, but there's a lot of areas that planting has been slowed, emergence has been slowed.
0: Midwest Market Solutions President Brian Hoops, as we take a look at markets right now, we're seeing the corn market down anywhere 1 to 3 cents. We got soybeans trading down 5 to 7 cents. And the wheat right now is in Chicago down as much as 11 cents. Kansas City as much as 9 cents. Ethanol margin should stay solid. Unleaded rebounding again while corn stays short of the highs. Again, weekly export sales were strong for the corn market. 2.13 million metric tons of old crop, 281,400 metric tons of the new. Basis continuing to hold the recent range for now. Cooler weather after the recent rains will slow the field work down this week. Warmer weather looks to return out of the weekend for most of the Corn Belt. In the soybean market, we saw meal turning flat to a dollar lower. Oil is flat to 10 points higher. South America will keep the advantage on the world market in the short term, with trade wanting further confirmation here of U.S.-China business. Basis should remain flat with crush margins holding the range. Weekly export sales for soybeans mixed, with 351,900 metric tons of the old crop, 172,700 metric tons new, with strong meal sales at 475,900 old and 16,400 new, with 1,000 of oil. Planting will remain slow this week. Recent weather should pick back up next week. Wheat futures lower, action again fading back to nearby support with early harvest to expand, less spillover support from row crops. Warmer weather should return into the next week, with rains likely too late to boost potential much on the plains, with spring wheat planting progress likely to stay ahead of pace. Matif wheat is flat, and weekly export sales held the recent range, 166,300 metric tons of old crop, 130,500 of new crop. Looking over into the livestock markets, a day we would like to forget about in the livestock market, specifically cattle. We're seeing the needle moving lower here today. Pluto Commodities co-founder Dominic Verricchio says cattle markets sharply lower today.
2: Yeah, the cattle market is a weekly game of poker right now, being played between the packer and the feed yards. And we've got some 260 bids in the South renewed this morning in Kansas. They traded a couple thousand head there yesterday, but not enough to get them all bought. So we're wondering if that 260 bid gets more cash traded today, or will it take more money? And this is all occurring in front of three reports for the cattle that come out over the next 24 hours. We have the monthly livestock slaughter report out this afternoon. We have cold storage out tomorrow, and then cattle on feed is out tomorrow as well, although I feel the on feed report is fairly well anticipated at this point. So,
0: box beef prices lower, choice down 77 cents, 392.85, select down 361, 387.52. That's on a movement of 60 lows. 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
0: Good afternoon. Farm news here on the Red River Farm Network. I'm Jamie Dickerman. We'll have reports from Toby Nace as well today. Warm and breezy weather conditions across the northern plains with highs climbing into the 60s. South winds gusting between 20 and 30 miles per hour today. Rain chances returning tomorrow afternoon and evening as a low pressure system moves into the region, bringing scattered showers into Saturday morning. Rainfall totals expected to stay under a half inch for most areas. Forecasters say warmer air quickly builds back in for the Memorial Day weekend, with highs pushing into the 70s on Sunday, potentially the 80s by Memorial Day under mostly sunny skies. Even warmer temperatures possible next week. Some areas nearing 90 degrees by Tuesday. Ada, Minnesota area farmer Neil Rockstead says spring planting moved quickly across the region once farmers were able to get in the field.
8: It's going well for me. We finished up last Friday on my farm. We had a tremendous run once we got started. We didn't have any interruptions with weather, and we just pushed straight through from the soybeans, or from the wheat and the sugar beets right on to corn and soybeans, and wrapped it up. Happy to see a little shot of rain Sunday, Monday, and I guess we ended up with 45 hundredths, so not a big amount, but then followed by some cool days, so that moisture did a fair amount of good, and we were always planting into decent moisture, so, you know, all in all, I would say for me, the spring has been pretty good.
0: Rockstead said the severe winds that swept across the region caused blowing soil and forced some sugar beet growers to replant fields damaged by sandblasting.
8: Nobody likes to see that kind of wind, especially in the spring of the year before the crop has emerged and able to keep the soil in place. So there was a lot of dirt moving around, a lot of dust up in the air, depending upon which direction the field is planted or which way it lays. I mean, there was some sifting of dirt. In my case, I have not had to replant anything. My sugar beets were not emerged yet. There were quite a few people that had sugar beets in early, and they were emerged, and they're either planting complete fields, replanting complete fields or parts of fields. You know, the Purley area and the Halsted area, some of those folks were able to get in earlier than I was, which looked like it would be a great thing, and in some cases, it turns out they're going to have to replant.
0: Rockstead said warmer temps and calmer weather will now be critical as crops continue emerging across northwest Minnesota. Drought, freeze damage, and lack of spring moisture combining to create another difficult year for hard red winter wheat production across the plains. Kansas Wheat CEO Justin Gilpin says this year's crop problems extend far beyond Kansas and are impacting wheat areas across multiple states.
9: Well, nothing's really normal about this year's wheat crop. And, you know, when we think about all the challenges that we're facing and where we're at, whether it was drought and freeze and late freeze, and what differentiates this year from 2023, which was a, you know, our most recent disaster for the wheat crop, when we had the lowest production since 1960, I believe, and the high amount of abandonment. Kansas was really the ground zero of that production shortfall in 2023, which makes this year so much different, is that that area is so much more widespread.
0: Kilpin says this year's production concerns stretching from Texas through Nebraska as wheat struggles to recover from dry conditions and those damaging freezes.
9: Is an issue from Panhandle West Texas all the way up through eastern Colorado into western Nebraska, which is going to impact that total hard red winter wheat production, just because we had a promising looking crop when it went in the ground last fall and had a very warm, mild winter, then just didn't get the rains to help support the crop when it became out of dormancy. And
0: the latest Texas crop and weather report highlighting freeze damage in some irrigated wheat in the Panhandle region, hail damaging wheat in west central Texas, the wheat harvest underway in northeast Texas with early yield reports in the 40 to 50 bushel per acre range. Area farmers said this is the earliest wheat harvest in recent memory. Johnstown Bean Company General Manager Dylan Carley says dry edible bean planting is just beginning in parts of northeastern North Dakota.
10: Up in our neck of the woods, up northwest of Grand Forks here, it's basically been non-existent so far, but I expect today and tomorrow, probably the first few dry edible beans will be going in the ground right around here. Next week should be really big. We have a lot of guys picking up seed now, but holding off through the rain that is forecast to come through tomorrow afternoon, evening. But when we see the warm-up come next week and it's mid-80s throughout the region, I think we'll see probably two-thirds of the crop in North Dakota get planted next week.
0: Carley says weaker edible bean markets and stronger soybean prices expected to significantly reduce dry bean acreage this season.
10: You will see a reduction in acres reflective of where our market's been the past year and a half here. We'll see a drop in acres. On pinto beans and black beans, we're probably looking in the 20 to 30% decline range, so it's fairly significant. Might even be a little higher. We've seen soybeans rally the last 2 weeks on and off, and some of that really kind of tips the scales on some of the swing acres that could have gone either way into soybeans or edible beans. A lot of those extra swing acres or question marks have fallen the way of soybeans.
0: Carley says recent soybean market strength has amplified the acreage shift away from edible beans across parts of North Dakota and northwest Minnesota. Well, moisture has been slow to start this season in the region. More on that from Red River Farm Network's Toby Nace.
11: NDSU Extension Environmental Stewardship Specialist Miranda Meehan advises ranchers to review their grazing plans for below-average forage growth this year.
12: Looking at probability of getting precipitation needed to make up for deficits of where we're currently at, ranchers should be preparing for forage shortages this growing season. A lot of areas are still 50% of normal as of this morning, and we only have 5 weeks till end of June to receive that precipitation needed to grow around 90% of our forage in the state of North Dakota.
11: Locally, there are multiple resources to help ranchers revise their grazing plans for their situation.
12: A really great resource is the University of Nebraska Mitigation Center has a drought planning resource. Really helps step through assessing the risk at your individual operation and looking at strategies to minimize those risks. They reach out to your NDSU Extension agent, and they can connect you. If they can't answer your questions, they can connect you with somebody that can help navigate this drought and help develop a plan that works for their individual operation.
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0: Farm news on the Red River Farm Network. More than 100 lawmakers, led by North Dakota Senator John Hoeven and North Dakota Representative Julie Fedorchek, have asked the U.S. Trade Representative's Office to support a Section 301 investigation into unfair trade practices by foreign sugar-producing countries. In a letter to Trade Representative Jamison Greer, the lawmakers cited a study by North Dakota State University analyzing the impact of over-quota sugar imports on the domestic market. That report said Tier 2 imports resulted in a loss of up to $1.8 billion for the U.S. sugar industry last year. When the Trump administration considered a plan to temporarily reduce tariffs on beef imports, Ag Secretary Brooke Rollins was able to shut it down. Politico reports Rollins and other members of the administration were in the Oval Office to highlight the impact on the U.S. cattle producer. High consumer beef prices have been on President Trump's radar for months, but a solution that works for consumers and ranchers has been hard to pin down. The proposed increase in the Minnesota beef checkoff rate was rejected by a slim 3-vote margin. Minnesota Beef Council CEO Kelly Schmidt is disappointed by the vote, but said he respects the process. Only 21% of the mail-in ballots were actually returned.
14: I wish there would have been maybe a little more engagement in the process, and that's something we definitely learned this time. So that's something we digest and ask ourselves, you know, how do we get beef producers more engaged in voting in a process like this? It seemed like there was maybe the only word I can come up with is ambivalence towards the whole process. I wonder why the lack of returns was there, but I think that might be some of it.
0: Minnesota's current $1 per head checkoff does not change.
14: We know that we can do great work with that. The good thing about it is we have a very good board of directors that guide us. We have a dedicated staff, and we have, you know, a really solid marketing plan that we are looking forward to execute this next fiscal year. So, yeah, the work goes on. We've been proud of the work we've done in the past, and none of that changes. So we stay laser-focused on that and keep charging forward.
0: Majority Leader John Thune says Senate Republicans are continuing negotiations on year-round E15 legislation and a new farm bill, despite major procedural hurdles.
15: We're having a robust discussion about it. I'm hopeful and confident that in the end we'll be able to succeed and pick up what the House did, figure out how to pair it with the farm bill that they sent over here, and try and get a result for the American people, and more specifically for the farmers all across this country.
0: Thune says additional demand for agricultural commodities remains a major priority as farmers continue facing difficult economic conditions.
15: So we want to do what we can to create additional demand for American agricultural products. Some of that obviously is trade related. I'm pleased to hear some of the news that came out of the president's visit to China last week. But E15 is also a way of creating additional demand for agricultural commodities in this country and creating additional supply when it comes to fuels.
0: The National Association of Farmer Elected Committees is sounding the alarm about staff shortages at Farm Service Agency. The trade group says the rollout of the Farmer Bridge Assistance Program has stressed the FSA workforce at the local level. The group asking farmers and ranchers to contact Congress and ask for increased staffing at county FSA offices. Well, more an interesting story regarding new grant for Minnesota Department of Agriculture, and Toby Nace has more.
11: The Minnesota Department of Agriculture is now accepting applicants for the 2026 Electric Farm Equipment Grant Program. The MDA expects awards up to $6.6 million, with individual awards ranging from $1,500 to $150,000. Applications are due by August 11th. 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Now back to Jamie.
0: Thank you, Toby. And North Dakota Agricultural Products Utilization Commission and Ag Diversification and Development Fund Committee meeting next Wednesday and Thursday in Botno. 13 APUC projects, 9 ADD projects will be reviewed. Those projects include a $2.5 million beef processing project in Napoleon and an $11.7 million pasta project in Castleton. You're listening to the Red River Farm Network. 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Sugar beet planting wrapping up across the Red River Valley. Now attention turning towards early season insect pressures. NDSU Extension entomologist Mark Botel says producers should be scouting closely as the sugar beets emerge.
16: For starters, we should be monitoring seedling emergence and development. Just make sure everything's getting off to a good start. There certainly were some earlier planted fields this year. Those are going to be more at risk of damage from some of the early season pests. They're going to be, you know, one of the few green things out there. They're going to be attractive to things like cutworms. And then early season pests like springtails and wireworms are always a concern also this time of year. We are seeing a little bit of cutworm activity.

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3: Rain is still expected to occur across a part of the northern plains and upper Midwest on Friday, but we will see a warming trend occur after that. I'm meteorologist Drew Lerner for the Red River Farm Network. We do expect today's weather to be very pleasant across the region. We'll see temperatures this afternoon in the upper 60s into the lower 70s. Tomorrow, the temperatures will take a bit of a setback because of the increased cloud cover and the precipitation that's likely to occur. We do expect to see showers and thunderstorms occurring across the area beginning around dawn in the interior parts of eastern South Dakota. And it won't take long in the morning tomorrow for that precipitation to expand into eastern and southern parts of North Dakota and much of Minnesota. The northernmost parts of our region will probably be last to be impacted, and that will likely take place in the afternoon. This disturbance is promising to produce 0.3 to 0.9 inches of rain across the region, and we will see some localized amounts getting into the 1 to 1.5 inch range. The precipitation will probably be most significant in Minnesota from southwest to central parts of the state. But I do think a few counties in eastern North Dakota and maybe some areas near the South Dakota-Missouri River Valley will likely see similar greater amounts. So there will be enough precipitation for field work and travel conditions to be impacted somewhat, but we do expect the weather to clear off fairly quickly as we get into Saturday. The forecast does bring back drier conditions on Saturday, and we'll expect it to stay with us into Sunday, with the potential, though, for a few spotty showers to occur as we go Saturday night into Sunday morning. Now, these are not going to be very meaningful, but it will slow, obviously, the drying rates across the region, leaving us with a little bit more moisture around in the topsoil. Other isolated showers will pop up late on Sunday going into Monday. I don't expect this to be any more significant than that which occurs on Friday night into Saturday, but nonetheless, we will see a little bit of moisture, and that will likely keep the temperatures in check just somewhat. We do look for the afternoon highs on Friday to be stuck in the 50s and 60s, but highs on Saturday will be 60s and lower 70s again, and by the time we get to Sunday, we'll be seeing 70 and even some 80-degree readings. The 80s will be from southwestern Minnesota into the central parts of North Dakota, including all of South Dakota. And we expect the temperatures even warmer on Monday with broad-based 80-degree highs expected. Our nighttime lows will be running mostly in the 40s through a big part of the forecast period. I would expect maybe a few lower 50s to be possible early next week, but on Saturday morning, we may also have a few upper 30s. For the Red River Farm Network, I'm meteorologist Drew Lerner.
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2: North Country weather.
3: Daytime highs approaching 67 this afternoon under mainly clear skies. Winds out of the south, 10 to 15 miles per hour. Lows dip down to about 43 tonight, partly cloudy skies. Chance of rain showers tomorrow. Daytime highs approaching 63. Sunshine mixed with clouds at times. That's your forecast. I'm weatherology meteorologist Paul Trombley. Get the latest weather updates online at minnesotadailyweather.com. Currently 60.
4: Center director Tyler Cousins says consumer demand for beef remaining exceptionally strong during the first quarter of 2026, despite record high retail prices.
5: A Livestock Marketing Information Center calculates the retail all fresh beef demand index, and that was reporting a strong first quarter for 2026 with an index value of 147. This index value actually increased 10 points, or about 7%, from the prior year, so a big jump there. Now, if we look at this from a historical perspective over the last 7 years since 2019, on the first quarter basis side of things, the all fresh retail beef demand index actually increased 41 points. That's an increase of about 39% over the last 7 years.
4: Cousins says beef prices continue climbing to new records while worsening drought conditions are increasing pressure across cattle country.
5: The latest drought monitor map actually shows that 76% of the U.S. was experiencing dryness or drought conditions. Now, we have to keep this in mind that at the last year, at the same time, only 55% was experiencing dryness or drought. As noted by USDA on May 12th, approximately 62% of the cattle inventory is within an area experiencing drought, compared to 29% at the same time last year.
4: Cousins says record retail beef prices in April, driven largely by higher prices for ground beef, roasts, and steaks, as supplies remain historically tight. Brazil pushing to expand meat exports to China, asking Chinese officials to approve shipments from 33 additional meatpacking plants during trade talks this week in Beijing. Brazilian officials say the request includes 20 beef plants, 11 poultry facilities, and 2 pork plants as the country looks to strengthen access to its largest export customer. Markets right now, we're seeing Minneapolis wheat September down 7 3/4, 708.5. September Chicago down 14 1/4, 659 1/4. Kansas City July's down 12 3/4 now at 686. July corn down 4.5 at 461.5. July soybeans were down 8.5, 1191 1/4. June live cattle down 375, 249.52. The August feeders limit down at 925. 356.52. Reporting agriculture's business, this is the Red River Farm Network.
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7: News. I'm Therese Crowley. Memorial Day blast off. Biggest crush on the roads today, tomorrow, and Monday afternoon. AAA finds the price of gas at $4.56 a gallon, 56 cents more than a month ago. Half of voters say that's a major problem. The Fox News poll finds only 30% of voters approve of the Trump economy. So he's taking on high grocery prices today, rolling back expensive Biden regulations on refrigerants, saving grocers billions in new coolers that didn't keep food is cold.
8: Thanks to today's reforms, the American people have lower grocery prices, cheaper transportation of goods, lower cost of air conditioning, at no detriment at all to our country. Zero. Including environmental detriment.
7: On Iran, the president says U.S. military forces are ready to go if Iran doesn't have the right answer on a peace deal. 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
6: Miss, your burger is served.
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8: 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Bemidji Chamber held their Awards of Excellence this week, named the Business of the Year, both Beltrami Electric and Ottertail Power Company, that for their work after the windstorm last June. The Charlie Naylor Lifetime Achievement Award was given to Gary Johnson, recently retired from Paul Bunning Communications. The new Business of the Year Award was given to Triple C Excavating, which opened for business just days before last June's storm. Entrepreneur of the Year Award was given to Jason Groman, owner of the Bearded Hauler. The Healthy Workplace Award went to Pinnacle Marketing Group, and the Community Impact Award went to the Bemidji Community Food Shelf. Unofficial vote totals are in for the Red Lake Nation election yesterday. You can find those at MinnesotaDailyNews.com. For tribal chairman, Floyd Buck Jourdain received 1,278 votes. Daryl Seakey Sr., the incumbent, received 1,263. Tim Sumner received 824 votes. George Cheenuden Spears received 118. For tribal secretary, Robert May received 2,604 votes. Martina Marie Bolio received 839. Vernell Lucia ran unopposed for tribal treasurer. These stories and more, Minnesota Daily News.
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10: North Country weather.
11: Daytime highs approaching 67 this afternoon under mainly clear skies. Winds out of the south, 10 to 15 miles per hour. Lows dip down to about 43 tonight, partly cloudy skies. Chance of rain showers tomorrow. Daytime highs approaching 63. Sunshine mixed with clouds at times. That's your forecast. I'm weatherology meteorologist Paul Trombley. Get the latest weather updates online at MinnesotaDailyWeather.com. Currently, it's 62 degrees.
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8: Daytime highs approaching 67 this afternoon under mainly clear skies. Winds out of the south, 10 to 15 miles per hour. Lows dip down to about 43 tonight, partly cloudy skies. Chance of rain showers tomorrow. Daytime highs approaching 63. Sunshine mixed with clouds at times. That's your forecast. I'm weatherology meteorologist Paul Trombley. Get the latest weather updates online at minnesotadailyweather.com. Currently, it's 62 degrees.
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2: News. I'm Therese Crowley. Memorial Day blast off. Biggest crush on the roads today, tomorrow, and Monday afternoon. AAA finds the price of gas at $4.56 a gallon, 56 cents more than a month ago. Half of voters say that's a major problem. The Fox News poll finds only 30% of voters approve of the Trump economy. So he's taking on high grocery prices today, rolling back expensive Biden regulations on refrigerants, saving grocers billions in new coolers that didn't keep food is cold.
3: Thanks to today's reforms, the American people have lower grocery prices, cheaper transportation of goods, lower cost of air conditioning, at no detriment at all to our country. Zero. Including environmental detriment.
2: On Iran, the president says U.S. military forces are ready to go if Iran doesn't have the right answer on a peace deal. 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

0: Good afternoon. I'm Jamie Dickerman with a market update on the Red River Farm Network. Grain markets closing lower across the board. Clayton Pope Commodities market analyst Clayton Pope says it was a roller coaster trading session.
1: They really pulled the plug when crude oil broke. At one point, crude oil was up about $4.50, just on ideas that Iran was still rebuilding the military base and that kind of thing. But boy, it really broke hard later on. Right now, crude is trading about $1.30 lower, so it's $6 off its high. So that's kind of all you need to know, I guess, as far as what happened to the grains. The ones that are closely linked to crude oil, mainly soybean oil and corn, kind of started the turn south, and then it spread over into the beans and then the wheat. Wheat's kind of in its own world right now compared to corn and beans, but I think the idea is that even though we are looking at some pretty good production losses here in the U.S.
0: Cattle market sharply lower.
1: Yeah, finally, they're cracking that meat market here a little bit. I think one tip-off might be, in our opinion, this meat market has just ignored an awful lot of bearish factors behind all the bullish headlines. Mainly we're not going to export beef to China. We don't have enough beef here. I just went to the butcher yesterday, $43 a pound for, prime fillets.
0: That's Clayton Pope, commodities market analyst Clayton Pope. Crude down $1.72 now, $96.54 a barrel. This is the Red River Farm Network.
2: This is Corn Matters, an update from the Minnesota Corn Growers Association. The Minnesota legislative session, history for another year. Minnesota Corn's public policy manager, Alex Trunnell, has an update.
3: They did pass a tax bill that had a couple of ag provisions that we were following. The first one being the sustainable aviation fuel tax credit, which at first was passed back in 2023. And we, along with a very large coalition of stakeholders, advocated to expand that tax credit through 2035. And in the end, they did add another additional $25 million toward the SAF tax credit for aviation fuel that's being blended or used at an airport here in Minnesota. And a policy piece of that we were really advocating for as well is that any SAF that is used that utilizes this credit should be made from the domestic produced feedstocks. The other issue that we were tracking in the tax bill as well is around the beginning farmer tax credit.
2: The mission of the Minnesota Corn Growers Association is to identify and promote opportunities for corn growers. That's because corn matters.
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0: Closing numbers, Minneapolis wheat, September down 5.25, 7.11. We had September Chicago down 12.5, 6.61. July Kansas City down 11.75, 6.87. July corn down 3.5, 4.62.25. East corn down 4.25 at 4.85. July soybeans down 5.5, 11.94.25. November down 6.75, 11.86.75. June live cattle down 412, 249.15. August feeders down 925, 356.52. And the June lean hogs down 215 at 95.12. 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
5: Here's the latest from MinnesotaDailyNews.com. The Bemidji Chamber held their Awards of Excellence this week, named the Business of the Year, both Beltrami Electric and Ottertail Power Company, that for their work after the windstorm last June. The Charlie Naylor Lifetime Achievement Award was given to Gary Johnson, recently retired from Paul Bunning Communications. The New Business of the Year Award was given to Triple C Excavating, which opened for business just days before last June's storm. Entrepreneur of the Year Award was given to Jason Groman, owner of the Bearded Hauler. The Healthy Workplace Award went to Pinnacle Marketing Group. The Community Impact Award went to the Bemidji Community Food Shelf. Unofficial vote totals are in for the Red Leg Nation election yesterday. You can find those at MinnesotaDailyNews.com. For Tribal Chairman, Floyd Buck Jourdain received 1,278 votes. Daryl Seakey Sr., the incumbent, received 1,263. Tim Sumner received 824 votes. George Cheenuden Spears received 118. For Tribal Secretary, Robert May received 2,604 votes. Martina Marie Bolio received 839. Vernell Lucia ran unopposed for Tribal Treasurer. These stories and more, Minnesota Daily News.
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12: North Country weather.
13: Daytime highs approaching 67 this afternoon under mainly clear skies. Winds out of the south, 10 to 15 miles per hour. Lows dip down to about 43 tonight, partly cloudy skies. Chance of rain showers tomorrow. Daytime highs approaching 63. Sunshine mixed with clouds at times. That's your forecast. I'm weatherology meteorologist Paul Trombley. Get the latest weather updates online at MinnesotaDailyWeather.com. Currently, it's 62 degrees.
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4: North Country weather.
5: Daytime highs approaching 67 this afternoon under mainly clear skies. Winds out of the south, 10 to 15 miles per hour. Lows dip down to about 43 tonight, partly cloudy skies. Chance of rain showers tomorrow. Daytime highs approaching 63. Sunshine mixed with clouds at times. That's your forecast. I'm weatherology meteorologist Paul Trombley. Get the latest weather updates online at minnesotadailyweather.com. Currently, it's 62 degrees.
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1: Fox News, I'm Tom Graham. The Justice Department says 15 people in Minnesota are facing charges. They're accused of defrauding state-managed Medicaid programs out of $90 million as part of an autism scheme.
2: The way the scam worked is these centers encouraged parents to get diagnoses for their kids that were bogus, then bill the government and U.S. taxpayers for treatment of autism for a kid that didn't need it.
1: Fox's Mike Tobin there. The Trump administration loosening a federal rule forcing grocery stores and air-conditioned companies to reduce greenhouse gases used in cooling equipment, arguing the cost of compliance is just too high.
3: Many grocery stores and restaurants had no choice but to replace their refrigerators entirely. They went out of business, half of them. And these costs rose. Americans faced higher grocery prices.
1: President Trump speaking at the White House today. 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
4: 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Unofficial vote totals are in for the Red Lake National election yesterday. Tribal Chairman Floyd Buck Jourdain received 1,278 votes. Daryl Seeke Sr., the incumbent, received 1,263 votes. Tim Sumner received 824. George Chi Newton Spears received 118. Tribal Secretary Robert May received 2,604 votes. Martina Marie Bolio received 839. Vernell Lucia ran unopposed for Tribal Treasurer. For the Panema representative, Eugene Standing Cloud received 162 votes. Delwyn Holthusen received 161 votes. For Red Bee representative, Harold Graves received 481 votes, 52.1%. For Red Lake representative, David DeJarlay received 332 votes, 23.65%, followed by Clem H. May Sr. with 291 votes. For the Little Rock representative, Lisa Arbolio received 212 votes, 35.04%, followed by Michelle Barrett-Cobine with 178 votes. Complete vote totals for the entire Red Lake election, head to MinnesotaDailyNews.com. Those votes will be certified today. 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
6: North Country weather.
7: Daytime highs approaching 67 this afternoon under mainly clear skies. Winds out of the south, 10 to 15 miles per hour. Lows dip down to about 43 tonight, partly cloudy skies. Chance of rain showers tomorrow. Daytime highs approaching 63. Sunshine mixed with clouds at times. That's your forecast. I'm weatherology meteorologist Paul Trombley. Get the latest weather updates online at MinnesotaDailyWeather.com. Right now, it's 64 degrees.
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8: North Country weather.
9: Daytime highs approaching 67 this afternoon under mainly clear skies. Winds out of the south, 10 to 15 miles per hour. Lows dip down to about 43 tonight, partly cloudy skies. Chance of rain showers tomorrow. Daytime highs approaching 63. Sunshine mixed with clouds at times. That's your forecast. I'm weatherology meteorologist Paul Trombley. Get the latest weather updates online at MinnesotaDailyWeather.com. Right now, it's 64 degrees.
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1: Fox News, I'm Tom Graham. The Justice Department says 15 people in Minnesota are facing charges. They're accused of defrauding state-managed Medicaid programs out of $90 million as part of an autism scheme.
2: The way the scam worked is these centers encouraged parents to get diagnoses for their kids that were bogus, then bill the government and U.S. taxpayers for treatment of autism for a kid that didn't need it.
1: Fox's Mike Tobin there. The Trump administration loosening a federal rule forcing grocery stores and air-conditioned companies to reduce greenhouse gases used in cooling equipment, arguing the cost of compliance is just too high.
3: Many grocery stores and restaurants had no choice but to replace their refrigerators entirely. They went out of business, half of them. And these costs rose. Americans faced higher grocery prices.
1: President Trump speaking at the White House today. 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
3: Here's the latest from MinnesotaDailyNews.com. Unofficial vote totals are in for the Red Lake Nation election yesterday. Tribal Chairman Floyd Buck Jourdain received 1,278 votes. Daryl Seakey Sr., the incumbent, received 1,263 votes. Tim Sumner received 824. George Chi Newton Spears received 118. Tribal Secretary Robert May received 2,604 votes. Martina Marie Bolio received 839. Vernell Lucia ran unopposed for Tribal Treasurer. For the Panema representative, Eugene Standing Cloud received 162 votes. Delwyn Holthusen received 161 votes. For Red Bee Representative, Harold Graves received 481 votes, 52.1%. For Red Lake Representative, David DeJarlais received 332 votes, 23.65%, followed by Clem H. May Sr. with 291 votes. For the Little Rock Representative, Lisa Arbolio received 212 votes, 35.04%, followed by Michelle Barrett-Cobinet with 178 votes. Complete vote totals for the entire Red Lake election, head to MinnesotaDailyNews.com. Those votes will be certified today. 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
5: North Country weather.
6: Daytime highs approaching 67 this afternoon under mainly clear skies. Winds out of the south, 10 to 15 miles per hour. Lows dip down to about 43 tonight, partly cloudy skies. Chance of rain showers tomorrow. Daytime highs approaching 63. Sunshine mixed with clouds at times. That's your forecast. I'm weatherology meteorologist Paul Trombley. Get the latest weather updates online at MinnesotaDailyWeather.com. Right now, it's 64 degrees.
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5: North Country weather.
6: Daytime highs approaching 67 this afternoon under mainly clear skies. Winds out of the south, 10 to 15 miles per hour. Lows dip down to about 43 tonight, partly cloudy skies. Chance of rain showers tomorrow. Daytime highs approaching 63. Sunshine mixed with clouds at times. That's your forecast. I'm weatherology meteorologist Paul Trombley. Get the latest weather updates online at minnesotadailyweather.com. Right now, it's 64 degrees.
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1: Fox News, I'm Carmen Roberts. President Trump postpones an executive order on artificial intelligence.
2: We're leading China, we're leading everybody, and I don't want to do anything that's going to get in the way of that lead.
1: And that order would have given the government more oversight over the AI industry. The Justice Department announces charges against 15 accused fraudsters in Minnesota.
3: They include the highest loss amount ever charged in a Medicaid case in Minnesota, and the largest autism fraud scheme ever charged by the Department of Justice.
1: Assistant Attorney General Colin McDonald, the DOJ says the $90 million bust involves schemes to bilk taxpayers for bogus health care services. And millions of Americans hit the highways. AAA estimates a record 39 million people will drive at least 50 miles Memorial Weekend. 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
7: Here's the latest from MinnesotaDailyNews.com. Amos Ferrier, a 38-year-old Army veteran from Bemidji, died from injuries after trying to stop a vehicle theft in Minneapolis last Friday. According to the Bemidji Pioneer, he grew up in Bemidji, attended Bemidji High School, and was a decorated medic, served in Afghanistan. Ferrier was injured when he confronted two suspects stealing his vehicle. The suspects fled, causing him to be thrown from the hood. He was unconscious when police arrived, later died from his injuries. Ferrier worked as the internship director for a nonprofit that supports veterans, where he helped run Rick's Coffee Bar. His organization expressed deep sorrow over his loss, highlighting his impact and dedication to community building. Police continue to investigate the incident. No arrests have been made. Paul Bunyan Playhouse needs your help. The board, which has been trying to bring back live theater to Bemidji after a one-year hiatus, recently found out that the past board still had an outstanding $14,000 bill due to Bemidji State for housing actors in 2023 and 2024. They're looking for larger donations to be made so that they can pay off at least $5,000 or all of the outstanding bill. $5,000, BSU says, would allow them to house the actors again for this season. Donations can be dropped off in person at My Bemidji across from Paul and Babe. These stories and more, MinnesotaDailyNews.com.
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9: North Country weather.
10: Highs level off around 67 this afternoon under mainly sunny skies. Southerly winds 10 to 15 miles per hour. Lows dip down to about 43 tonight. Partly cloudy skies. Chance of rain showers tomorrow. Daytime highs approaching 61. Sunshine mixed with clouds at times. And that's your forecast. I'm weatherology meteorologist Paul Frombly. Get the latest weather updates online at MinnesotaDailyWeather.com. Right now, 66.
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3: North Country weather.
4: Highs level off around 67 this afternoon under mainly sunny skies. Southerly winds 10 to 15 miles per hour. Lows dip down to about 43 tonight, partly cloudy skies. Chance of rain showers tomorrow. Daytime highs approaching 61. Sunshine mixed with clouds at times. And that's your forecast. I'm weatherology meteorologist Paul Trombley. Get the latest weather updates online at MinnesotaDailyWeather.com. Right now, 66.
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1: Fox News, I'm Carmen Roberts. President Trump postpones an executive order on artificial intelligence.
2: We're leading China, we're leading everybody, and I don't want to do anything that's going to get in the way of that lead.
1: And that order would have given the government more oversight over the AI industry. The Justice Department announces charges against 15 accused fraudsters in Minnesota.
3: They include the highest loss amount ever charged in a Medicaid case in Minnesota and the largest autism fraud scheme ever charged by the Department of Justice.
1: Assistant Attorney General Colin McDonald, the DOJ says the $90 million bust involves schemes to bilk taxpayers for bogus health care services. And millions of Americans hit the highways. AAA estimates a record 39 million people will drive at least 50 miles Memorial Weekend. 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
9: 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Amos Ferrier, a 38-year-old Army veteran from Bemidji, died from injuries after trying to stop a vehicle theft in Minneapolis last Friday. According to the Bemidji Pioneer, he grew up in Bemidji, attended Bemidji High School, and was a decorated medic, served in Afghanistan. Ferrier was injured when he confronted two suspects stealing his vehicle. The suspects fled, causing him to be thrown from the hood. He was unconscious when police arrived, later died from his injuries. Ferrier worked as the internship director for a nonprofit that supports veterans, where he helped run Rick's Coffee Bar. His organization expressed deep sorrow over his loss, highlighting his impact and dedication to community building. Police continue to investigate the incident. No arrests have been made. Paul Bunyan Playhouse needs your help. The board, which has been trying to bring back live theater to Bemidji after a one-year hiatus, recently found out that the past board still had an outstanding $14,000 bill due to Bemidji State for housing actors in 2023 and 2024. They're looking for larger donations to be made so that they can pay off at least $5,000 or all of the outstanding bill. $5,000, BSU says, would allow them to house the actors again for this season. Donations can be dropped off in person at My Bemidji across from Paul and Babe. These stories and more, MinnesotaDailyNews.com.
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11: North Country weather.
12: Highs level off around 67 this afternoon under mainly sunny skies. Southerly winds 10 to 15 miles per hour. Lows dip down to about 43 tonight. Partly cloudy skies. Chance of rain showers tomorrow. Daytime highs approaching 61. Sunshine mixed with clouds at times. And that's your forecast. I'm weatherology meteorologist Paul Trombley. Get the latest weather updates online at MinnesotaDailyWeather.com. Right now, 66.
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4: North Country weather. Highs level off around 67 this afternoon under mainly sunny skies. Southerly winds 10 to 15 miles per hour. Lows dip down to about 43 tonight. Partly cloudy skies. Chance of rain showers tomorrow. Daytime highs approaching 61. Sunshine mixed with clouds at times. And that's your forecast. I'm weatherology meteorologist Paul Frombly. Get the latest weather updates online at MinnesotaDailyWeather.com. Right now, 66.
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1: Fox News, I'm Tom Graham. President Trump says talks with Iran are ongoing as he continues to hold off on re-escalating the conflict with Tehran.
2: We're negotiating, and we'll see. But either we're going to get it one way or the other. We're going to either make sure they don't have a nuclear weapon, or we're going to have to do something very drastic.
1: Now, the president insisting Iran must abandon its nuclear ambitions as part of any permanent ceasefire deal. A Tennessee death row inmate's execution called off. Fox's Jeff Manasso.
3: All appeals were exhausted ahead of Tony Carruthers' planned execution Thursday, though it was his vein that prison officials were unable to find, leading Tennessee to halt the lethal injection, which prompted Governor Bill Lee to grant a one-year stay after he'd previously announced that he wouldn't intervene.
1: Carruthers was convicted of murdering three people. 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
7: 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Bemidji Chamber held their Awards of Excellence this week, named the Business of the Year, both Beltrami Electric and Otter Tail Power Company, that for their work after the windstorm last June. The Charlie Naylor Lifetime Achievement Award was given to Gary Johnson, recently retired from Paul Bunning Communications. The new Business of the Year Award was given to Triple C Excavating, which opened for business just days before last June's storm. Entrepreneur of the Year Award was given to Jason Groman, owner of the Bearded Hauler. The Healthy Workplace Award went to Pinnacle Marketing Group. The Community Impact Award went to the Bemidji Community Food Shelf. Unofficial vote totals are in for the Red Lake Nation election yesterday. You can find those at MinnesotaDailyNews.com. For tribal chairman, Floyd Buck Jourdain received 1,278 votes. Daryl Seakey Sr., the incumbent, received 1,263. Tim Sumner received 824 votes. George Cheenan Spears received 118. For tribal secretary, Robert May received 2,604 votes. Martina Marie Bolio received 839. Vernell Lucia ran unopposed for tribal treasurer. These stories and more, Minnesota Daily News. News.com.
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8: North Country weather.
9: Lows dip down to about 43 tonight under partly cloudy skies. Winds out of the southeast, 8 to 15 miles per hour. Chance for showers tomorrow. Highs level off around 61. Sunshine mixed with clouds at times. Overcast skies tomorrow night. Rain showers likely. Lows around 42. And that's your forecast. I'm weatherology meteorologist Paul Trombley. Get the latest weather updates online at MinnesotaDailyWeather.com. Currently, it's 69 degrees.
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0: 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Currently, it's 69 degrees.
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0: Fox News, I'm Tom Graham. President Trump says talks with Iran are ongoing as he continues to hold off on re-escalating the conflict with Tehran.
1: We're negotiating, and we'll see. But either we're going to get it one way or the other. We're going to either make sure they don't have a nuclear weapon, or we're going to have to do something very drastic.
0: And the president insisting Iran must abandon its nuclear ambitions as part of any permanent ceasefire deal. A Tennessee death row inmate's execution called off. Fox's Jeff Manasso.
2: All appeals were exhausted ahead of Tony Carruthers' planned execution Thursday, though it was his vein that prison officials were unable to find, leading Tennessee to halt the lethal injection, which prompted Governor Bill Lee to grant a one-year stay after he'd previously announced that he wouldn't intervene.
0: Carruthers was convicted of murdering three people. 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
7: 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Bemidji Chamber held their Awards of Excellence this week, named the Business of the Year both Beltrami Electric and Ottertail Power Company, that for their work after the windstorm last June. The Charlie Naylor Lifetime Achievement Award was given to Gary Johnson, recently retired from Paul Bunning Communications. The new Business of the Year Award was given to Triple C Excavating, which opened for business just days before last June's storm. Entrepreneur of the Year Award was given to Jason Groman, owner of the Bearded Hauler. The Healthy Workplace Award went to Pinnacle Marketing Group, and the Community Impact Award went to the Bemidji Community Food Shelf. Unofficial vote totals are in for the Red Lake Nation election yesterday. You can find those at MinnesotaDailyNews.com. For tribal chairman, Floyd Buck Jourdain received 1,278 votes. Daryl Seeke Sr., the incumbent, received 1,263. Tim Sumner received 824 votes. George Cheenuden Spears received 118. For tribal secretary, Robert May received 2,604 votes. Martina Marie Bolio received 839. Vernell Lucia ran unopposed for tribal treasurer. These stories and more, MinnesotaDailyNews.com.
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9: North Country weather.
10: Lows dip down to about 43 tonight under partly cloudy skies. Winds out of the southeast, 8 to 15 miles per hour. Chance for showers tomorrow. Highs level off around 61. Sunshine mixed with clouds at times. Overcast skies tomorrow night. Rain showers likely. Lows around 42. And that's your forecast. I'm weatherology meteorologist Paul Trombley. Get the latest weather updates online at MinnesotaDailyWeather.com. Currently, it's 69 degrees.
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5: North Country weather.
6: Lows dip down to about 43 tonight under partly cloudy skies. Winds out of the southeast, 8 to 15 miles per hour. Chance for showers tomorrow. Highs level off around 61. Sunshine mixed with clouds at times. Overcast skies tomorrow night. Rain showers likely. Lows around 42. And that's your forecast. I'm weatherology meteorologist Paul Trombley. Get the latest weather updates online at minnesotadailyweather.com. Currently, it's 69 degrees.
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0: Fox News, I'm Tom Rigotti. A ceasefire between the U.S. and Iran continues to hang in the balance as peace talks move forward. Fox's Ashley Webster reports.
1: Secretary of State Marco Rubio say there's a hope that the United States and Tehran are getting closer on a peace deal that will bring an end to the war. As it stands, Iranian leaders are still reviewing the latest counter-peace proposal from Washington.
0: Iran continues to insist it will not give up its nuclear program. The mastermind of a government food program for children in Minnesota is sentenced to decades behind bars.
2: The woman convicted as a kingpin in one of the largest Medicaid scams in the Minnesota fraud boondoggle is sentenced to 41.5 years in prison. Amy Bach is also on the hook for $243 million in restitution. That's the amount of money the court determined was scammed from taxpayers in that Feeding Our Future scandal alone.
0: Fox's Mike Tobin, America's listening to Fox News.
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11: 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Unofficial vote totals are in for the Red Lake Nation election yesterday. Tribal Chairman Floyd Buck Jourdain received 1,278 votes. Daryl Seeke Sr., the incumbent, received 1,263 votes. Tim Sumner received 824. George Chi Newton Spears received 118. Tribal Secretary Robert May received 2,604 votes. Martina Marie Bolio received 839. Vernell Lucia ran unopposed for Tribal Treasurer. For the Panema representative, Eugene Standing Cloud received 162 votes. Delwyn Holthusen received 161 votes. For Redby representative, Harold Graves received 481 votes, 52.1%. For Red Lake representative, David DeJarlay received 332 votes, 23.65%, followed by Clem H. May Sr. with 291 votes. For the Little Rock representative, Lisa R. Bolio received 212 votes, 35.04%, followed by Michelle Barrett-Cobinet with 178 votes. Complete vote totals for the entire Red Lake election, head to MinnesotaDailyNews.com. Those votes will be certified today. 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
13: North Country weather.
14: Lows dip down to about 43 tonight under partly cloudy skies. Winds out of the southeast, 8 to 15 miles per hour. Chance for showers tomorrow. Highs level off around 61. Sunshine mixed with clouds at times. Overcast skies tomorrow night. Rain showers likely. Lows around 42. And that's your forecast. I'm weatherology meteorologist Paul Trombley. Get the latest weather updates online at MinnesotaDailyWeather.com. Right now, 68.
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9: North Country weather.
10: Lows dip down to about 43 tonight under partly cloudy skies. Winds out of the southeast, 8 to 15 miles per hour. Chance for showers tomorrow. Highs level off around 61. Sunshine mixed with clouds at times. Overcast skies tomorrow night. Rain showers likely. Lows around 42. And that's your forecast. I'm weatherology meteorologist Paul Trombley. Get the latest weather updates online at MinnesotaDailyWeather.com. Right now, 68.
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0: Fox News, I'm Tom Rigotti. A ceasefire between the U.S. and Iran continues to hang in the balance as peace talks move forward. Fox's Ashley Webster reports.
1: Secretary of State Marco Rubio say there's a hope that the United States and Tehran are getting closer on a peace deal that will bring an end to the war. As it stands, Iranian leaders are still reviewing the latest counter-peace proposal from Washington.
0: Iran continues to insist it will not give up its nuclear program. The mastermind of a government food program for children in Minnesota is sentenced to decades behind bars.
2: The woman convicted as a kingpin in one of the largest Medicaid scams in the Minnesota fraud boondoggle is sentenced to 41.5 years in prison. Amy Bach is also on the hook for $243 million in restitution. That's the amount of money the court determined was scammed from taxpayers in that Feeding Our Future scandal alone.
0: Fox's Mike Tobin, America's listening to Fox News.
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12: 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Unofficial vote totals are in for the Red Lake Nation election yesterday. Tribal Chairman Floyd Buck Jourdain received 1,278 votes. Daryl Seakey Sr., the incumbent, received 1,263 votes. Tim Sumner received 824. George Chi Newton Spears received 118. Tribal Secretary Robert May received 2,604 votes. Martina Marie Bolio received 839. Vernell Lucia ran unopposed for Tribal Treasurer. For the Panema representative, Eugene Standing Cloud received 162 votes. Delwyn Holthusen received 161 votes. For Redby representative, Harold Graves received 481 votes, 52.1%. For Red Lake representative, David DeJarle received 332 votes, 23.65%, followed by Clem H. May Sr. with 291 votes. For the Little Rock representative, Lisa R. Bolio received 212 votes, 35.04%, followed by Michelle Barrett-Cobenay with 178 votes. Complete vote totals for the entire Red Lake election, head to MinnesotaDailyNews.com. Those votes will be certified today. These stories and more, MinnesotaDailyNews.com.
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14: North Country weather.
15: Lows dip down to about 43 tonight under partly cloudy skies. Winds out of the southeast, 8 to 15 miles per hour. Chance for showers tomorrow. Highs level off around 61. Sunshine mixed with clouds at times. Overcast skies tomorrow night. Rain showers likely. Lows around 42. And that's your forecast. I'm weatherology meteorologist Paul Frombly. Get the latest weather updates online at MinnesotaDailyWeather.com. Right now, 68.
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4: North Country weather.
5: Lows dip down to about 43 tonight under partly cloudy skies. Winds out of the southeast, 8 to 15 miles per hour. Chance for showers tomorrow. Highs level off around 61. Sunshine mixed with clouds at times. Overcast skies tomorrow night. Rain showers likely. Lows around 42. And that's your forecast. I'm weatherology meteorologist Paul Frombly. Get the latest weather updates online at minnesotadailyweather.com. Right now, 68.
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Every morning at the mine, you could see him arrive. He stood 6'6" and weighed 245, kind of broad at the shoulder and narrow at the hip. And everybody knew you didn't give no lip to Big John.

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He didn't say much, he kind of quiet and shy. And if you spoke at all, you just said hi to Big John. Somebody said he came from New Orleans, where he got in a fight over a Cajun queen, and a crashing blow from a huge right hand sent a Louisiana fella to the promised land.

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Now there's only one left down there to save Big John. With Jackson timbers, they started back down. 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And as smoke and gas belched out of that mine, everybody knew it was the end of the line for Big John.

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1: This is a Fox News alert on Tom Graham. Two-time NASCAR Cup Series champion Kyle Busch has died. That's according to NASCAR. He was 41 years old. No cause of death was given. President Trump continues to insist Iran must abandon its nuclear ambitions as part of any permanent ceasefire deal. He wants Tehran to turn over nuclear material as well.
2: We don't need it. We don't want it. We'll probably destroy it after we get it, but we're not going to let them have it.
1: Talks with Iran are ongoing as President Trump continues to hold off on re-escalating the conflict. Now, the president's Capitol Arch moving one step closer to becoming a reality.
3: The U.S. Commission of Fine Arts approving the design for the triumphal arch President Trump wants to build in Washington, D.C. The revised design includes lowering the overall height to about 250 feet.
1: Fox's Tristan Goodwin there. 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
8: 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Amos Ferrier, a 38-year-old Army veteran from Bemidji, died from injuries after trying to stop a vehicle theft in Minneapolis last Friday. According to the Bemidji Pioneer, he grew up in Bemidji, attended Bemidji High School, and was a decorated medic, served in Afghanistan. Ferrier was injured when he confronted two suspects stealing his vehicle. The suspects fled, causing him to be thrown from the hood. He was unconscious when police arrived, later died from his injuries. Ferrier worked as the internship director for a nonprofit that supports veterans, where he helped run Rick's Coffee Bar. His organization expressed deep sorrow over his loss, highlighting his impact and dedication to community building. Police continue to investigate the incident. No arrests have been made. Paul Bunyan Playhouse needs your help. The board, which has been trying to bring back live theater to Bemidji after a one-year hiatus, recently found out that the past board still had an outstanding $14,000 bill due to Bemidji State for housing actors in 2023 and 2024. They're looking for larger donations to be made so that they can pay off at least $5,000 or all of the outstanding bill. $5,000, BSU says, would allow them to house the actors again for this season. Donations can be dropped off in person at My Bemidji across from Paul and Babe. These stories and more, MinnesotaDailyNews.com.
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10: North Country Weather. Lows dip down to about 43 tonight under partly cloudy skies. Winds out of the southeast, 8 to 15 miles per hour. Chance for showers tomorrow. Highs level off around 61. Sunshine mixed with clouds at times. Overcast skies tomorrow night. Rain showers likely. Lows around 42. And that's your forecast. I'm Weatherology meteorologist Paul Frombly. Get the latest weather updates online at MinnesotaDailyWeather.com. Right now, it's 65 degrees.
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4: North Country weather.
5: Lows dip down to about 43 tonight under partly cloudy skies. Winds out of the southeast, 8 to 15 miles per hour. Chance for showers tomorrow. Highs level off around 61. Sunshine mixed with clouds at times. Overcast skies tomorrow night. Rain showers likely. Lows around 42. And that's your forecast. I'm weatherology meteorologist Paul Trombley. Get the latest weather updates online at MinnesotaDailyWeather.com. Right now, it's 65 degrees.
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0: This is a Fox News alert. I'm Tom Graham. Two-time NASCAR Cup Series champion Kyle Busch has died. That's according to NASCAR. He was 41 years old. No cause of death was given. President Trump continues to insist Iran must abandon its nuclear ambitions as part of any permanent ceasefire deal. He wants Tehran to turn over nuclear material as well.
1: We don't need it. We don't want it. We'll probably destroy it after we get it, but we're not going to let them have it.
0: Talks with Iran are ongoing as President Trump continues to hold off on re-escalating the conflict. Now, the president's Capitol Arch moving one step closer to becoming a reality.
2: The U.S. Commission of Fine Arts approving the design for the triumphal arch President Trump wants to build in Washington, D.C. The revised design includes lowering the overall height to about 250 feet.
0: Fox's Kristen Goodwin there. 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
9: I drive for a veteran owner in Al Neese in the Truck Series. It talks about how proud he is of his country and that he served. I know how proud so many of our servicemen and women are, and the ones that didn't get to come home to pay the ultimate sacrifice, we race for them this weekend.
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11: Our forecast this hour brought to us by Lazy Jack's. Lazy Jack's, your spot for great food, fun, and family.
12: North Country weather.
13: Lows dip down to about 43 tonight under partly cloudy skies. Winds out of the southeast, 8 to 15 miles per hour. Chance for showers tomorrow. Highs level off around 61. Sunshine mixed with clouds at times. Overcast skies tomorrow night. Rain showers likely. Lows around 42. And that's your forecast. I'm weatherology meteorologist Paul Frombly. Get the latest weather updates online at MinnesotaDailyWeather.com. Right now, it's 65 degrees.
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15: Well, my daddy left home when I was 3, and he didn't leave much to Ma and me. Just this old guitar and an empty bottle of booze. Now, I don't blame him because he run and hid, but the meanest thing that he ever did was before he left, he went and named me Sue. Well, he must have thought that it was quite a joke, and it got a lot of laughs from lots of folks. Seems I had to fight my whole life through. Some gal would giggle and I'd get red, and some guy'd laugh and I'd bust his head. I'll tell you, life ain't easy for a boy named Sue. Well, I grew up quick and I grew up mean. My fists got hard, my wits got keen. Roamed from town to town to hide my shame. But I made me a vow to the moon and stars I'd search the honky-tonks and bars and kill that man that gave me that awful name. Well, it was Gatlinburg in mid-July, and I'd just hit town and my throat was dry. I thought I'd stop and have myself a brew at an old saloon on a street of mud. There at a table, dealing stud, sat a dirty, mangy dog that named me Sue. Well, I knew that snake was my own sweet dad from a worn-out picture that my mother'd had. And I knew that scar on his cheek and his evil eye. He was big and bent and gray and old, and I looked at him and my blood ran cold. And I said, my name is Sue. How do you do? How are you gonna die? Yeah, that's what I told him. Well, I hit him hard right between the eyes, and he went down, but to my surprise, come up with a knife and cut off a piece of my ear. But I busted a chair right across his teeth, and we crashed through the wall and into the street, kicking and a-gouging in the mud and the blood and the beard. I tell you, I've fought tougher men, but I really can't remember when. He kicked like a mule and he bit like a crocodile. I heard him laugh and then I heard him cuss, and he went for his gun and I pulled mine first. He stood there looking at me and I saw him smile. He said, son, this world is rough, and if a man's gonna make it, he's gotta be tough. And I know I wouldn't be there to help you along. So I give you that name, and I said goodbye. I knew you'd have to get tough or die. And it's that name that helped to make you strong. Yeah. He said, now you just fought one hell of a fight, and I know you hate me, and you got the right to kill me now, and I wouldn't blame you if you do. But you ought to thank me before I die for the gravel in your guts and the spit in your eye, because I'm the that named you Sue. Could I do? I got all choked up and I threw down my gun, called him a paw and he called me a son, and I come away with a different point of view. And I think about him now and then, every time I try and every time I win. And if I ever have a son, I think I'm gonna name him Bill or George, anything but Sue. I still ain't that man.
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7: North Country weather.
8: Lows dip down to about 43 tonight under partly cloudy skies. Winds out of the southeast, 8 to 15 miles per hour. Chance for showers tomorrow. Highs level off around 61. Sunshine mixed with clouds at times. Overcast skies tomorrow night. Rain showers likely. Lows around 42. And that's your forecast. I'm weatherology meteorologist Paul Trombley. Get the latest weather updates online at minnesotadailyweather.com. Right now, it's 65 degrees.
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